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1: Currently, it's 12 degrees.
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Bella Kay. I love it, I love it, I love it. For your all hit work day on the Mellies at Mix FM. And you might be loving the bit of change in weather, a bit of a rainy Wednesday across the Mellie. To be fair, we don't get a lot of rainy days, so you might enjoy them when they come along. And we have had, actually, a fair share of them this year. To date, we've had around 327 millimetres of rain, which is phenomenal. Our usual average total sitting around below 200 millimetres at this time of year. So we're sitting well above our average rainfall, and doesn't it show across the Mallee? It's looking good. Ariana Grande on Mix FM.

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0: is coming down. If you're around the Swan Hill area, we are getting a bit of rain right now. That was Olivia Dean. Now on the Mellies Mix FM, we're a limited release of extra production hold tickets for her upcoming October tour. 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Today at 1 p.m. in an already sold out event. 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
2: See, not working hard. 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

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She joined Noah Kahan on stage over the weekend to perform her song, California.

0: There's a collab I didn't know I needed. 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
18: Sam College with your local news headlines. Police are investigating several recent incidents across the region, including a theft and a burglary. On Thursday, August the 6th, a victim went to hospital. Upon their return 6 days later, they discovered their 12-foot V-bottom punt-style boat and trailer had been stolen from the front yard of their property on Thurlow Street in Swan Hill. Also, between the 12th and 14th of August, defenders forced entry to a building on the corner of Bridge Road and Leechville Kerrang Road at McMillan's, with tools and batteries reported stolen. And in local sport, after being ravaged with injuries throughout the year, Lake Boga coach Dean Helmers says that while they will struggle to fill their best side this weekend against Hay as they try to make the finals, they won't just lie down.
19: We've got an expectation from our club and our supporters to play the best brand of footy we possibly can, but won't lie, we're limping to the line, but we won't lie down. You know, we'll bring our best.
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18: Your four-day forecast for the Mallee today, cloudy with a very high chance of rain, becoming less likely later tonight, and the chance of a thunderstorm. Tomorrow we'll see a partly cloudy day with a slight chance of a shower reaching 17. Friday, a chance of morning fog ahead of a partly cloudy day reaching 17. Saturday, partly cloudy 16. Today around the Mallee, we're heading for a top of 19 degrees.
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18: Right now, it's 13 degrees.
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And I'm always so jealous of my friends that can remember every single memory and every single detail. I bet Ed Sheeran's a little bit like that. I don't need a camera to capture. He doesn't need a camera to remember the moment or to capture the moment. Unlike Ed, I really do. Sometimes I see photos and I don't even remember being a part of that. He's coming your way soon. Harry Styles first on the Mellies Mix FM.

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0: Ed Sheeran and his photographic memory by the sounds. You are with it, Sarah, for an all-hit workday. Just a reminder, today the Spiwa Ferry is out of action again until 4 p.m. It was due to scheduled maintenance yesterday and today. You can still cross after 4 p.m, but until then, it's a 30-minute detour to either Nyah or Swan Hill bridges. Today's the last day of maintenance, though, so it should be back as regular tomorrow.
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0: 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The Morning Crew's Gabby and Dan's Mad Minute returns tomorrow morning. 10 questions, 60 seconds, $1,000 up for grabs. How good's that? It's pretty good news, I reckon. Just give them a call, 1-300-799-31, and grab that bonus question and answer from Keegs today. Or don't. Suit yourself. See if you can go the full 10 without a head start. Or grab the head start if you need it.
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0: Olivia Dean on 107.7 and 98.7 Mix FM. And I keep seeing these posts all around social media saying that the noughties are as far back as the 80s were when we were in the noughties, which kind of makes sense, you know, 20 years apart. But still blows my mind every time I see it. Let's go back to the 80s, the 90s and the noughties. 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
4: 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Kel's hit the front. He's sweating bullets, so we reckon he'll fold. Jinxie's making a late charge, although Paso reckons he's doing Jinxie's tips for him. We're not buying that. Too late to join the footy tips now, but it's never too late to get a great feed and a cold one. 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
18: Sam College with your local news headlines. Ahead of the November state election, One Nation has added to its list of candidates, which includes Gunawarra Shire Mayor Garner Smith, who will contest for the seat of Murray Plains. The seat is currently held by Nationals MP Peter Walsh, who has announced he will retire at the end of his term, with Quambatook farmer Brett Hosking being endorsed by the Nationals to replace Mr. Walsh at the election. Furthermore, the Coalition has recently announced that they have changed their position on the controversial VNI West project. Having previously pledged to pause and review the project if elected, they now have stated they will scrap the VNI West project entirely. And in local sport, ahead of the upcoming Junior Swan Hill Basketball Tournament in October, Swan Hill Basketball has named their coaches for the Division 1 Junior Flyers sides, with a full list available on the club's Facebook page. That's your local news headlines.
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18: Your four-day forecast for the Mallee for the rest of today and throughout the afternoon. There remains a high chance of rain and the chance of a thunderstorm, and north to northwesterly winds up to 30 kilometres an hour will become light in the evening. Tomorrow there's a chance of morning fog ahead of a partly cloudy day with a slight chance of a shower reaching 17. Friday partly cloudy with a slight chance of a shower 17, while Saturday partly cloudy and 16 degrees.
15: Holt's Mitsubishi's 2025 models have to go. See them today. LMCT 235.
18: Right now it's 15 degrees.
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We're going old school, you are with Sarah. When you think Shannon Knoll, you think... What about me? Right, or you might even think...

didn't realise what a catalogue Knowlesy had. Well, I've got one a little bit more obscure. One for the hardcore fans. Coming up after Nelly's Dilemma on Mix FM.

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old school Dave Dobbin for your old school lunch on the Bellies. Mix FM and the Jonas Brothers are coming to Australia next month to play for the NFL's game that's in Melbourne. It's a bizarre situation, but I'm right in my old school Disney era getting ready for them. I'm not going to be there, but I'm getting ready for them to come to Australia. So I've got one of their famous exes on the way, and we know they're an ex because this song was written about one of the Jonas Brothers.

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0: Missy Higgins for an old school lunch on her birthday today. Yeah, big happy 43rd birthday to Missy Higgins. So we had to play her, right? 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

0: 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On the Metlies Mix FM, she's out of love. I'm out of time. You've been hanging out with Sarah. That's it for me. I'm also out of old school goodies. Don't worry, Keegs has a few surprises up his sleeves as he takes over from 1 o'clock, including a bonus question and answer to help you potentially win $1,000 tomorrow morning with the Morning Crew's Mad Minute. 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
11: Sam College with your local news headlines. At about 6 a.m. on Monday morning, emergency services attended a house fire on Monash Avenue in Nyre West. All occupants were able to safely evacuate the property. The CFA and police attended the scene, with a CFA spokesperson confirming five appliances responded. Police say the fire appears to have been caused by an electrical fault and is currently being treated as non-suspicious. And in local sport, on Sunday night, the La Trobe University Bendigo Pioneers Football Club held their 2026 Best and Fairest Awards. The evening recognised the dedication, leadership and commitment shown across both the boys' and girls' programs throughout the season. There was plenty of local interest in the boys' results, with Nyre West United's Max Thompson taking home the Best and Fairest Award, closely followed by Sea Lake Nandale's Cruz O'Sullivan, who finished as runner-up. That's your local news headlines.
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11: Your four-day forecast for the Mallee for the rest of today and throughout the afternoon. There remains a high chance of rain and the chance of a thunderstorm, and north to northwesterly winds up to 30 kilometres an hour will become light in the evening. Tomorrow there's a chance of morning fog ahead of a partly cloudy day with a slight chance of a shower reaching 17. Friday partly cloudy with a slight chance of a shower 17, while Saturday partly cloudy and 16 degrees.
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11: Right now it's 17 degrees.
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0: 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My name's Keegs, and you can catch the beautiful things. Gabby and Dan, back tomorrow morning from 6 a.m, giving you a chance at winning $1,000 on the Mad Minute. We got pretty close over the last couple of days. Unfortunately for our player, Dan, today, no relation to Gabby and Dan, only fell off the rails towards the end, getting 6 out of 10, so bad luck for Dan there. Maybe you'll have a better chance tomorrow. You'll need the bonus question and answer to the Mad Minute, which will be revealed just before Carrie and Tommy at 3 o'clock this afternoon, so keep your ears open for that one. In the meantime, more of that music that makes you feel good. Right now, Olivia Dean on Mix FM. I could

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Let's get the party started. See you at the bar, you was hardly talking. That's when I knew that your heart was scarring. Friends to lovers need a part to star in. Like, wait, babe, let me ask your pardon. This ain't Gucci, this is Prada, darling. If you want something, you can ask me, darling. And you started laughing, cause you think I'm joking. But looking in your eyes, that's the best thing. Great lights giving you the red skin. You was in a bad mood when we stepped in. Girl, you checked out before we even checked in. On the phone, you gon' vent to your best friend, the one who gave me the lecture. But I ain't gon' sweat you, babe, I'm a lecture. Catch up with your boy, undress you, and let me tell you why I'm a blesser.

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18: Sam College with your local news headlines. Farmers across the Hopetoun district are being encouraged to attend a free two-day workshop aimed at building the long-term resilience of family farm businesses. Running on September 3rd and 4th, the workshop will be presented by Think Agri Managing Director Dr. Kate Burke, who explains how farmers can register.
19: There's a try booking link on the Agriculture Victoria socials. So I just go to that link.
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18: Your four-day forecast for the Mallee for the rest of today and throughout the afternoon. There remains a high chance of rain and the chance of a thunderstorm, and north to northwesterly winds up to 30 kilometres an hour will become light in the evening. Tomorrow there's a chance of morning fog ahead of a partly cloudy day with a slight chance of a shower reaching 17. Friday partly cloudy with a slight chance of a shower 17, while Saturday partly cloudy and 16 degrees.
17: 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LMCT 235.
18: Currently it's 18 degrees.
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Keegs in the chair, the Savo pressing play on all your faves. 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

That makes you feel good on Mix FM from Guy Sebastian, the Savo. And if you're looking for something to do with the old man for Father's Day, the Kerrang Museum wants you to come have a little look inside while they host their Heritage Weekend. 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They'll have restored and running engines, machines, cars, military displays, homewares, and even a fashion parade. There'll be full catering on site as well, and you can even see the Kundrick tram restoration happening as well. All happening at the Kerrang Museum for their Heritage Weekend. 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

0: 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Carrie and Tommy, obviously not too far away. And of course this.
1: It's the Mad Minute Bonus Question and Answer.
0: Sure is time for the Mad Minute Bonus Question and Answer. We didn't get a winner today. Maybe a little more luck tomorrow. We'll need this first. Before becoming green, what colour was Sesame Street's Oscar the Grouch? Before becoming green, what colour was Sesame Street's Oscar the Grouch? What colour? Could be any colour. But in fact, there's only one, and that colour is orange. Keep that in mind. That could be getting you one step closer to winning $1,000 on the Mad Minute. Carrie and Tommy just around the corner.
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17: Your four-day forecast for the Mallee for the rest of today and throughout the afternoon. There remains a high chance of rain and the chance of a thunderstorm, and north to northwesterly winds up to 30 kilometres an hour will become light in the evening. Tomorrow there's a chance of morning fog ahead of a partly cloudy day with a slight chance of a shower reaching 17. Friday partly cloudy with a slight chance of a shower 17, while Saturday partly cloudy and 16 degrees.
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17: Currently, it's 18 degrees.
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0: Spyro, that is Material Lover for your Wednesday, Arvo. It's Carrie Bickmore and Tommy Little. $10,000 up for grabs very soon in the time.
1: Yes, but we are talking about when animals have saved the day.
2: It's the funniest audio. It honestly sounds human.
1: If you're wondering what that is, that's Goosey, the pet goose, at a Texas barn where the barn was on fire and the owner was asleep inside. And Goosey, who's normally a shy goose, let the owner know, hey, the barn's on fire. And it's the third noise that gets me. Yep, heaps of gusto. Second one. What about the third?
2: I've tried.
3: Smoke inhalation.
2: Jane, when did an animal save the world?
4: Hi.
2: Oh, hi, Jane.
4: How are you?
2: Are you there, Jane?
4: Yes. Can you hear me?
2: Sorry, I thought I heard a kid.
4: Thank you.
1: No,
4: I heard that a lot.
1: What happened, Jane? When was there a hero animal?
4: Well, it is December, and Sunday morning when my daughter woke up, and the first thing I'll do is like put her straight to watch the TV while I still have a little bit of time to sleep in, and start trying to set her up in the lounge room, set her on the chair, put the TV on, and our dog, Nelly, keep on nudging on me and then going back to Michaela, and I was like, leave me alone, I just want to put the ABC on, the movie on, and then I'll go back to sleep. And then keep on doing it. And then I'll look at it. Michaela is sitting beside a snake that was on a bookshelf. So I'll grab my daughter right away, and I was like screaming. And my husband was just like, oh, it's Sunday. It might be just a moth because I scream with everything. And I was like, no, there is a snake. There is a snake in there.
2: What sort of snake was it, Jane?
4: Well, it's a green one. I even thought before it's my husband's necktie, but it's a python. It's a carpet python.
1: How big, Jane?
4: It's huge. And because we don't want to touch it, we called police. And they're like, I'll call you back. And they're like, they call us back and they're like, oh, it's out of our jurisdiction. And it's a Sunday, you need to call an animal rescuer. And yeah, the others they're not open on Sunday, so we need to get a private one to come and get the snake.
1: Thank you, Jane. Lovely. We got Stuart. G'day, Stuart.
5: How you going, Tommy?
1: Yeah, living the dream. When was there a hero pet?
5: About 2 o'clock in the morning, our cat started running around, going off its tap.
1: Yes.
5: And woke my son up.
1: Yeah.
5: And he said, "Nah, that meowing's not right."
1: Yeah.
5: Got up and we had a electrical fire in the bathroom.
1: Oh. Wow. So, Stuart, if the cat wasn't there, would the place have gone up?
5: Oh, every chance.
1: How amazing.
5: Yeah.
1: So how bad was the damage? Were you able to put it out?
5: I think the gods were looking after us because it was behind the washing machine, power board, and it burnt through the hose and sprayed the water and put the fire out a bit, and then it reignited a second time, but by that time my son had got there with the fire extinguisher.
1: Whoa, Stuart, that is great stuff. Thank you very much.
2: I just really want to hear the goose again.
1: Oh, yeah.
2: Someone needs to dub that over in some way.
1: Yeah.
2: Someone that does cool stuff on Instagram should do
1: Tim?
2: That. Should we go to Dave? Yes. Hey, Dave, when did an animal save the world?
6: Well, it was our little toy poodle, actually. Woke us up in the middle of the night going off. And it's like, what the hell is he going off about? I thought he was barking at one of the other dogs or something.
1: Yeah.
6: And I could just see a big glow out through the curtains of our bedroom window out into the backyard.
1: Yeah.
6: Ran outside, and I had an 8x5 box trailer parked. If you've got to try and picture it, I've got an 8x5 box trailer full of rubbish because we'd just done a big shed clean out that day. It's fully on fire. Within maybe 300 mil away from it is an excavator. on one side.
1: Oh.
6: Full of fuel.
1: Full of fuel.
6: On the other side of it is a skid steer loader full of fuel. Directly behind it, under the big carport out the back, is two jet skis full of fuel and 500 litres of fuel in a boat.
1: Oh.
6: And in the shed that adjoins the carport are my collector cars.
1: Oh.
6: So anyway, I've gone out there, we've got this fire out, which is all good, out in the backyard. So obviously the dog's now nicknamed the fire dog.
1: Yes.
6: But then in the morning, it wasn't until the morning that the real situation kicked in, because I went out there to have a look at everything, and the skid steer loader has got a plastic fuel tank on it. It's one of those stand on my, like, bingo things.
1: Yeah.
6: And the whole fuel nozzle and the fuel cap had melted. So I reckon maybe another 2 minutes from the heat, and that thing would have gone up and I would have lost everything. Boats, skis, cars,
2: everything. You know the skid steer loader? Yes. Skid steer loader is my favourite kind of loader.
1: Is it your favourite kind of loader?
2: Yeah. What's your favourite kind of loader?
1: Front end, back end, side end, wherever you
2: have. Have you heard of a skid steer loader?
1: Yeah, Dave and I hang out.
3: Yeah, well, he's got two jet skis.
1: Yes. I would hang out with him any day of the week.
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1: Wouldn't that be nice?
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1: Speaking of food.
2: Yeah.
1: You know what I ate in the shower the other night? I was so... 13, 10, 60, actually, get amongst this if you have a...
0: Your shower.
1: No, actually, it's not what you eat in the shower. It's not what I'm soliciting for. I want to solicit for people to tell me their favourite word.
2: Because
1: when I said out loud that I'd eaten this in the shower, I realised I love this word. The other day in the shower, I ate spanakopita.
2: That's a great word.
1: Which is not a usual shower food, but I...
0: What is your usual shower food?
1: Oh, I'll have toast in there in the morning, or I'll take a yogurt in there at night.
0: Oh, yeah.
3: A little yogurt pouch.
1: No, one with a spoon.
0: Oh, yeah. You're taking a little tub.
1: I love now just, like, doing stuff in the shower.
0: Yeah.
1: I used to have very quick showers, and I like being in there and just hanging out now.
0: Have you got a chair in your shower now?
1: I've got a place to sit.
0: Yeah,
1: you do. I don't bring the chair in.
3: Has the chair got
0: It's installed.
1: It doesn't have holes. It's not one of those aid chairs. It's just a bench.
0: Oh.
1: Yes. Anyway, I came home and I was tired and I opened the fridge and I was like, what am I going to eat? And there was leftover spanakopita. And I was like, what a delicious thing. Pastry and flake everywhere on the floor and it just went down the drain.
2: Yeah.
1: Soggy and down the drain. But then when I said this to you all yesterday, we started talking about words that we like. Papa ganoush is a great word to say.
3: There's a lot of food ones. I really like aglio e olio.
0: Oh, yeah.
1: Aglio e olio, which means what? 13, 10, 60.
3: It's just pasta with oil. Word?
1: Is that all that means?
3: Yeah.
1: Which bit's the pasta?
3: I don't know. I assume it's the aglio, and I assume e olio.
1: E olio.
0: I like pompadour. I don't know what it is. I assume it's a French word or something.
1: There was another one I thought of before.
3: Pompadour.
0: Oh, Papadum's right.
3: Papadum preach. I'm in trouble.
4: I like Pomodoro. That's a good one.
3: Pomodoro.
4: It's like it's a pasta. It's like a sauce.
3: How do you feel about the word?
0: Are we doing all foreign words? We haven't done any English
3: ones. This one is in English, but it is derived from, let's say, foreign, if not Latin.
0: Okay.
3: Onomatopoeia.
1: Onomatopoeia.
3: Oh, is a great
0: word.
3: What
0: are you paying?
1: Yeah.
3: Honor.
0: Oh.
3: Yeah.
1: Benedict Cumberbatch.
3: Benedict
0: Cumberbatch. You didn't even say it right.
3: Antonio Banning.
0: Benedict Cumberbatch.
1: Benedict Cumberbatch.
0: Yeah, there you go.
1: Doesn't have the same ring to it the way I said it.
3: If we're going with famous actors' names.
1: I'd love you in the shower too.
0: Oh, yeah?
1: I could have some spanakopita and some baba ganoush with Benedict Cumberbatch.
3: Yeah, that's right. Is your mouth tired? That's a lot.
1: What were you going to say? You like what?
3: Antonio Banderas.
1: Oh, yeah.
3: Wonderful. Chuck him in the shower.
1: Just have a group shower. Gary. Oh. Gary, what are you like?
5: I'm shower beers.
1: Oh.
5: Grab a couple of rumbos, jump in the shower.
3: Couple of rumbos?
5: That's me. Yeah. Couple of rumbos, brother.
0: What's the best beer to drink in the shower?
3: Isn't it rum?
5: Yeah, you got it. It's not illegal to drink in the shower, so you're all
3: right.
5: Yeah. I can't do it on the way home, so the first thing I'll do when I get home.
3: Yeah.
1: Gary, what's a word you love to say?
5: Rumbo.
1: I don't even know what rumbo is.
3: I assume it's a rum and coke. Are you having rum and coke in the shower?
1: That's not a beer, is it?
5: Yeah, having cola, mate. Yeah. Don't have it with coke. Tastes like
3: arse. Okay, good to know.
0: You
3: know
0: that in the shower.
1: Wayne, what's a word you love to say?
6: Good old escargo carry.
3: Escargo.
0: Oh, we've gone from rumbo to escargo.
1: Do you like a bit of escargo, Wayne?
6: I've never had escargo, but the thought of eating snails kind of... makes me a bit grim.
3: Oh, come on, Wayne. The things you've had in your mouth, please. So, do you find charcuterie fun to say, Wayne?
6: Charcuterie?
3: Yeah.
6: Yeah, messy plate, really.
3: Yeah.
1: Also, how old were you before you realised that's what the word said when you saw it written down?
3: I asked it on a date and I called it a charcuterie board.
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3: Your four-day forecast for the Mallee for the rest of today and throughout the afternoon. There remains a high chance of rain and the chance of a thunderstorm, and north to northwesterly winds up to 30 kilometres an hour will become light in the evening. Tomorrow, there's a chance of morning fog ahead of a partly cloudy day with a slight chance of a shower reaching 17. Friday, partly cloudy with a slight chance of a shower 17, while Saturday, partly cloudy and 16 degrees.
23: Holt's Mitsubishi's 2025 models have to go. 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LMCT 235.
3: Currently, it's 20 degrees.
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0: Della Lefty. That is Boston for your Wednesday hour. It's Carrie Bickmore and Tommy Little for the drive home. We're doing this.
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3: Go the guard.
2: We're trying to make the mouth guard sexy. We've discovered that most of our team, except for you, you're not cool enough, wears a mouth guard.
3: A loser over here.
2: We've been having conversations about how soon into a relationship you should wear the mouth guard in front of the person. So we've just thought, let's get rid of some of the shame and we'll just chat to people now with the mouth guard in. Aston.
4: All right.
3: Aston, I love it. How long have you been rocking the guard?
4: Mate, I've been rocking it since I was 8 years old.
3: Really? What's it for, Aston?
4: What's it for? Me teeth are a bit crooked.
3: Oh, so it's an Invisalign style guard.
4: Yeah, pretty much, yeah.
2: So how old are you now, Aston?
4: Oh, I'm only the ripe age of 22.
3: And Aston, how long to the dating question, how long into dating before you break out the mouth guard at night?
4: At night?
3: Yeah. Oh, do you wear it during the day as well?
4: Yeah,
3: 24/7.
4: I like to get a bit frisky and take it out when I'm brushing my teeth.
3: Yeah.
2: That's really helpful.
3: Yeah.
4: It just sets the mood and gets it, you know, a bit awkward. It gets rid of the awkwardness pretty quickly, you know.
3: Yeah.
2: Would you take it out in front of a woman in the bedroom?
4: Yeah. Might make me talk a little bit clearer.
3: Yes. Aston, have you ever hooked up with is there a mouth guard community where you all date, so there's not any conversations first about the mouth guard because you know you're just meeting up with a fellow go the guard person?
4: Yeah, there's a couple of Facebook groups.
3: Yeah, that's good. Hmm. Have they been fruitful?
4: Yeah, they have been. Yeah, that's good.
3: I'm missing out.
2: You'll get onto it soon. It's often for snorers too. Aston, do you snore?
4: Oh, I'm a terrible snorer. Terrible.
2: And does the mouth guard help?
4: Sometimes. Not all the time.
2: Okay. All right, Aston. Thank you, Aston.
5: He's worn it for 14 years. Yeah. How long is he going to have to keep wearing it for?
3: That's a great question, Sammy. How long?
4: Until my dentist says, oh, yeah, right, mate, your teeth are pretty straight now. You can take them out. Or my snoring gets better is the bigger thing.
2: You don't sound like you're wearing one, Aston.
4: It's because I've moulded very well to my teeth now. You've got to pay top dollar for these things.
3: He has had it for 14 years. I think it would be the adjustment.
2: Can you say, slippery little sucker?
4: Oh, yeah. Okay, mate.
2: Yeah, give it to us.
3: So I think there was a slight miss here.
2: I don't reckon he's wearing his mouth guard.
5: They're so attached to the teeth that it just becomes
2: Are you actually wearing one, Aston? Or are you being an idiot?
4: Yes, I'm wearing one.
2: I don't believe you.
3: I believe you, Aston. Karen. Thank you.
2: Hey, Karen.
6: You can tell I'm wearing one.
3: Karen, how long have you had yours?
6: So mine's for, I can't talk. Mine's for teeth grinding at night.
3: Yes, you got one of Carrie's ones. Same thing.
6: It's just along the top. Yeah. It's clear.
3: Karen.
2: So cute, Karen.
3: Karen, just so we can hear the mouth guard at its full display, could you possibly say suffer and succotash for us?
6: Suffer and succotash.
2: Yeah, it's actually so not too bad, Karen. Would you wear it if you were having some sexy time?
6: No.
2: How soon? Are you in a relationship, Karen?
6: No, I'm not. But I got this one I probably got it about 2-3 months ago, and I only started wearing it about 3 weeks ago. But I used to have one way back, and it was more locking in both teeth, so that was really revolting.
3: You're wonderful, Karen.
6: And I stopped wearing that one a long time ago.
3: Would you describe yourself as a superstitious person?
6: Yeah.
3: Oh, damn it.
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0: 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What would you think? 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

0: Jody, yes. And he's got some news for you.
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1: Well, that's a shame. 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
0: Speaking of animals, Cody, I've got a little story about a goose named Goosey.
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0: New Wednesday Arvo, it's Carrie Bickmore and Tommy Little. All thanks to the fully electric Volvo EX30 from just $55,990. Drive away. The Swedish dream is closer than you think.
1: Yep, it is easier, smarter and more enjoyable. Mm. Proof that small things can make a big difference, you know?
2: Yes.
1: That's what the Scandis do well. They small do. And compact.
2: Go grab yourself a fully electric Volvo EX30. And I'll tell you what. Talking about grabbing yourself something, single guys, if you're listening, it's never been easier to grab yourself a miso if you swing that way because the new era is upon us, Bickers.
1: And what's happening in this new era for the man?
2: As you will have remembered, there was a dad bod era.
1: Yeah.
2: Remember? And then there
1: isn't dad bod era just permanently there?
2: I think it was hot for a while. Oh. I think when Leo was doing it and now everyone's like pretending like they're off Leo, but behind closed doors, they're more into him than ever.
1: Are we in the short man era?
2: Short king, that's gone. Yeah.
1: Oh, that's gone. What about the rat guy
2: the
1: era?
2: Rat boys, that's gone. That's gone. No, we are in our spreadsheet boyfriend era, also known as our PE era. And fellas, it's never been easier for you. So Nicole Kidman, she is one of the ones that is in her PE era.
1: What's PE stand for? Like not physical education.
2: Private equity. So Nicole Kidman is dating private equity investor Michael Rheinstein. And when they're not hanging about and fanging around in his $480,000 Ferrari.
1: What are they doing? Don't tell me they're doing spreadsheets.
2: They're just spending the rest of his $352 million that he has allotted to his name. Ooh. But they said that Kidman is the latest to jump on this bandwagon. Reese Witherspoon was on it early.
1: Oh, yes,
2: she was. 2024. Her fella, his private equity. His name's Oliver Harmon, and he manages $24 billion in management.
1: But I feel like
2: he's worth $564 million.
1: It's not a new thing for women to want a rich man. Like, that's been going on.
2: This is an
1: centuries.
2: Era, Carrie. I'm just reading what the news puts out. Nicole
1: also,
2: Kidman
1: joins.
2: Also, there's
1: a difference between someone being in private equity and describing them as a spreadsheet guy. Like, a guy those guys aren't sitting on the couch with the girls at night going through their weekly shop. Let's spreadsheet it and work out how much we can spend for the week.
2: I think that's a made up thing. I think this is just part of the spreadsheet boyfriend era, as labeled in this article. Selma Hayek, she's part of the era. So, she previously dated actors like Edward Norton. What a loser.
1: Also, these women already have so much money, so they're just dating people of equal financial status. Is that all
2: you reckon? Selma Hayek's got $11 billion.
1: Actually, that's a lot.
2: That's what her French business home, Francois Henri Pinault. Lady Gaga, venture capitalist Michael Polanski. And the one I was most impressed with is Olivia Rodrigo. So, fellas, this is so easy. Yeah, she's with Julian Cronenberg, who owns the private equity firm HG. And she said, there's something nice about a nice, normal boy. I like it when people don't know a ton about my job. So, fellas, it's never been easier.
1: So
2: just
1: it's
2: get out
1: the
2: there.
1: Nerds back. Is that what we've decided?
2: How they describe them, gingerly receding hairline, an Ivy League MBA, a body courtesy of long stints yelling at you bored. You're in like Flynn.
1: Hot.
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4: Hi there, I'm Vanessa Gibson with a sports update for Powercore. The Sydney Swans have apologised to fans, sponsors and the broader community over an alleged incident in Melbourne. Riley Bice, Nick Blakey, Isaac Heaney, James Jordan and Chad Warner have all been suspended for the remainder of the season. CEO Matthew Pavlich says regardless of what the police investigation finds, it was a clear breach of the club's standards.
5: It was staying out late, it was drinking, it was continuing to continue their night, it was bringing women back to the hotel. It was a long way short of what we expect of our players.
4: The AFL has locked in the dates for next year's Gather Round in Adelaide, taking place from the 8th to 11th of April. 270,000 fans attended this year's Festival of Footy, with 37% of those interstate visitors. And there's some big milestones happening in the AFL this week. Hawthorn's Jack Gunston and St Kilda's Bradley Hill are both notching up their 300th games, while the Giants' Jake Stringer celebrates game 250. That's the latest in sport for Powercore.
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1: Your four-day forecast for the Mallee, partly cloudy tonight, a medium chance of showers, chance of a thunderstorm with winds northwesterly up to 20 k's an hour, a low of 8 degrees. Tomorrow, the chance of fog to start for a partly cloudy day. Friday, partly cloudy 16, Saturday, partly cloudy 16, Sunday, cloudy, a top of 17 degrees. Around the Mallee tomorrow, we're heading for a top of 18 degrees.
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7: It's the one and only Carrie Bickmore.
3: And Tommy Little.
7: This is Carrie and Tommy.
0: That is where you're at for your Wednesday afternoon. And if you're just joining us, well, you're just in time for this update.
1: We've received a message overnight from a Kardashian.
2: Well, Rob, isn't it?
1: Do you reckon Rob's on Cameo?
2: Absolutely.
1: Do you think?
2: Yeah. $400 to get a message from Rob. Sure. If Snoop's on it, Rob's on it.
1: Is Snoop on it?
0: How much is a message from Snoop?
2: I think it's $500.
0: That's cheap.
2: Yeah.
1: Well, no. We're talking one of the Ks, Kourtney Kardashian. Wanted to give... What?
2: Which one? Is that...
1: Kourtney.
0: Is that older sister?
1: Oh, have a listen. You'll recognise Kourtney.
17: Oh. Hi. I just, wanted to come on here to say how much I love Carrie and Tommy. You guys are just such a vibe. You're literally the best.
1: I don't think I can keep listening to
17: you. And I love you.
1: I love you. Quick sidebar. I love you.
2: ABC, how many people in the meeting?
17: EFG.
1: Not many.
2: How many people in the meeting?
1: Yesterday, can you stop her talking? Yesterday, I said to you that I've been watching.
2: You can't say, can you stop her talking? You've got this poor impersonator to
1: I
2: do.
1: Didn't. Kieran did.
2: Great backing the bus over Kizzy.
0: It's about $10 a second too, Jesse, so we want to hear it all.
1: How much? Carla Silverstone is an incredible impersonator online who does lots of impersonators.
2: Is the mate good?
1: No, Kourtney Kardashian, and we yesterday did a Kourtney or Nortney. We had to guess whether it was the impersonator or her. Anyway, overnight, then producer Kizzy wanted to step it up, next level it, they call it.
2: Don't throw him under the bus.
1: It is him.
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0: Yes, I did have to put some rules on the twishy tap.
1: Did you?
0: Yeah. I said, when I'm bent over in the oven, can you not do it? 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

0: Yes. Ian, he's got some news for you.
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1: Well, that's a shame. You should be across it, because that's not the only amazing animal story tonight, Fev.
0: Speaking of animals, Cody, I've got a little story about a goose named Goosey.
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0: my body isn't ready for your Wednesday arvo. It's Carrie and Tommy driving you home.
1: And if you have just joined us, we're here to collect our debts.
2: This is 6 years in the making.
3: Yeah. 15 grand you spent on a dinner with Dennis Rodman. You bid on it. It was a charity auction.
1: Yep.
3: You convinced the company to go halves with you. And we've been waiting for a time for you to be in the States so you can claim your dinner with your one of your heroes, Dennis Rodman. And you are now going to be in the States. You've discovered you're actually going to be in South Florida where he is. Perfect.
1: It's written in the
3: stars. The stars are aligned.
1: But unfortunately, no one knows where any proof of this purchase of this dinner is or how. I don't even know what it would be, I guess, a receipt or something, and how we...
2: Yeah, no, we definitely got the receipt because we got an email saying you've won and this is what the plan is, but because it's COVID, we have to be a bit flexible. And then we don't know what happened.
1: I hope they're very flexible.
2: Mm.
1: One person who we thought might be able to get to the bottom of this.
3: She keeps all receipts.
1: Yes, is the best in the biz. Producer Belle. G'day, Belle.
4: Hey, guys. I do keep receipts.
1: Oh my God. Firstly, Belle, how are you? How's motherhood going?
4: I'm great. The baby's just woken up, so we might have a little noise in the background. But I'm good, right?
1: Okay. That's good. We miss you.
4: And when I say my heart is beating out of my chest right now.
1: Mm-hmm.
4: And that for the last 6 years, if anything's kept me awake at night, it has been Dennis Rodman.
3: Really?
4: Like, I just don't even know where to begin.
1: Did you know this day was going to come at some point where...
4: I, to be honest, I think a year ago, I accepted that maybe it was all gone. And maybe I was free.
1: And maybe you could sleep easy.
4: Maybe I could sleep easy.
3: $15,000 was what was spent on this. $7,000 from Tommy and $7,000 from the company. Is it time, do you feel, for us to come clean to Tommy?
4: Yeah, so personally,
1: What?
4: I thought it was time to come clean a long
1: time ago.
4: Like, let's have a meeting about this every single day. I want to reveal. And everyone was like, let's just play it out. Let's have fun with this.
1: Annabelle, I'm not talking to you, Carrie. I need a moment with Annabelle. Annabelle, I expect this from other people. I didn't expect this from you. What's happened?
3: But you don't know what's happened yet.
1: But I've spent...
4: Yeah, you don't know. Exactly.
1: Well, I know $7,500 of my money's gone.
3: So,
4: and as Carrie said at the start, I keep receipts, Tommy.
3: First of all...
1: What?
3: I've been in many of the meetings about Dennis Rodman as well. I've been complicit, I will say. And it's... One of the things that's brought me most joy.
1: What?
3: So very early on, like a couple of months after you bought the auction item.
1: Yes.
3: What happened, Belle?
4: So, yeah, I just kept following up with the auction house saying, just, you know, give me Dennis's contact. All right, well, then give me Dennis's PR. Like, how are we going to make this work? And then, yeah, I reckon about a couple months after, it was revealed that Dennis was no longer interested in participating in the auction item.
3: So then we decided that we wouldn't tell you and that we'd find an elaborate way for you to go all the way to America to have your dinner with Dennis Rodman, who wasn't going to be there. And the hours spent coming up with crafty ways to get you overseas for a dinner you were never going to have was
1: so
3: no...
1: You, oh, so I was going to spend, let's say, another 10 grand getting over there.
3: Mm-hmm.
1: So hang on. I have so many questions.
3: Yeah.
1: Did we get our money back?
4: And that's fair enough, Tommy. You're allowed to have questions and we need to answer them.
3: I mean, I don't know whether the money back chat should happen off air or on air.
1: And what do you mean on air? Of course. Tell me now.
4: Okay. Well, essentially, the company was refunded the full amount and the finance team from 6 years ago know that your half is owed to you. Yeah.
1: They've kept my money.
3: Well, because
1: is this true?
3: Because they couldn't give you the money because then you know that it was that it wasn't happening, and we were trying to come up with a prank on you. So we
2: who knew our finance department does pranks.
1: I know this will make no sense to only people who know my brain, but I'm so angry at you guys that you stopped now. I'm just about to go to America. Why didn't you tee up a meeting with this non-existent Dennis Rodman?
3: I did just say off air then, can we see the prank through? And Kizzy, our producer, just said it's gone long on long enough.
1: But,
3: I did want to see, I did, Kizzy, you, did I not say this then? Should we see it through?
1: You could have sent me to South Florida and have me stood up at a restaurant.
3: Hey, that's telling, what I wanted.
1: Telling everybody that I was meeting Dennis Roberts.
3: That's what I wanted.
1: Is it everyone's first day in radio?
3: That's what I wanted.
5: It's my first day in radio, apparently. No, I felt bad because I don't want you to go all the way and then we can't be there. Because we've got no money, famously. We can't be there.
1: You could have spent the $7,500 of my money and sent a producer over to dress up as Dennis Rodman and sit with a singlet.
0: What? We were going to send you to see Dennis the Rodman. It was just going to be an old fisherman.
1: That's also good.
0: You're going to fly into Vegas for 24 hours and come back.
4: I think we even have a conversation thread with that guy too.
0: That's so reading funny. Messages from July 2022.
3: 2022. This has been going on for four and a half
4: 2020.
0: Nah, sorry, 2020. The Dennis the Rod Man idea.
3: Oh, sorry. So this prank has been going on for 6 years.
1: And you stopped it I'm just about to go to America.
3: Okay,
1: to
3: be fair, I tried to see it through. It was Kizzy that said to not see it through.
1: This is a real throwing under the bus.
3: No, you guys did you not see us have a meeting out there before?
1: You should be a united front.
3: Well, I can't. I was like feeling so guilty because I remembered that you don't have your money back.
1: So they have owed me $7,500.
3: Mm.
5: Yeah.
1: When can I have it?
5: I don't know.
3: Good luck.
6: That's all from us today. But if you missed anything, check out the Carrie and Tommy podcast. The Volvo EX30. The Swedish dream is closer than you think.
3: Bye.
1: See ya.
7: Hi there, I'm Vanessa Gibson with a sports update for Powercore. The Swans chairman has apologised after five players were suspended for the rest of the season over an alleged incident in Melbourne, now under police investigation. The club says it's deeply embarrassed and ashamed with the behaviour falling well short of club standards. Chairman Andrew Pridham says the suspension is entirely appropriate while the police investigation plays out separately.
8: But it was very, very important that we set a very, very high standard and bar in terms of the seriousness of this matter and the impact it's had on the club and the community and other people.
7: The AFL's Gather Round has been locked in for 2027 to be held in Adelaide from the 8th to 11th of April. And Alex Carey will celebrate his 50th test when Australia takes on Bangladesh in Mackay starting this Saturday. He's told SEN it's been a privilege to play with his great mates.
9: To be around this group and have so much success in those 49 test matches, yeah, it's been really special. You know, some of the great memories in life will be from playing with this group.
7: That's the latest in sport for Powercore.
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20: Your four-day forecast for the Mallee. Partly cloudy tonight, a medium chance of showers, chance of a thunderstorm with winds northwesterly up to 20 k's an hour, low of 8 degrees. Tomorrow, the chance of fog to start for a partly cloudy day. Friday, partly cloudy 16. Saturday, partly cloudy 16. Sunday, cloudy, a top of 17 degrees. Around the Mallee tomorrow, we're heading for a top of 18 degrees.
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0: hope you had a good day. You're rounding it out for your late drive home, Fifi, Feb and Nick. This is the Happy Hour, joined by Kate Langbrook. And right now, Is It Amazing? With a twist.
1: Is it amazing? Yes, it's amazing.
2: The Animal Edition.
3: Yeah, there was a big fire over in Texas where a goose named Goosey, named by the 9-year-old child, Alana, they went to like an animal farm, and then she fell in love with it. So they adopted it.
4: They adopted it.
3: So it's a cute story. 3 months ago, woke the whole family up, saved their life because the chicken pen with 60 turkeys was on fire.
4: Right.
3: And saved everyone's life, this beautiful little goose named Goosey. So we thought, hey, amazing stories.
4: From animals.
3: From animals. And Nick had a grim story. Well, I don't know, that was amazing. Well,
0: drug dealer's dog saved my life.
4: Yeah, okay. But also we've had your poor chihuahua, Rip.
0: Mm. Yeah, and Rip
4: then,
0: indeed.
4: Yeah, and then we had the helpful
3: What about your one? Oh, you dressed up like a machete-wheeling invader to try to scare your lazy dog, and it did nothing.
0: No, to be fair, Kate's dog was next to her. Kate was talking about how thick your dog is.
4: He's just beautiful, but he's not very clever.
0: And you just put the hood on your hoodie that you're already wearing next to your dog on, and then he immediately thought you were now a home invader.
4: He watched me do it and then started barking at me because he didn't recognise me.
3: Oh, goldfish brain.
4: Yeah, exactly. But people have had amazing things from their animals.
3: Yes, what's your amazing animal story?
5: My amazing story is a family friend of ours, his dog would go missing in the mornings and then come back with a frozen chook and drop it on the back porch. And he did this for about a month, and then they figured out that the dog had worked out when the butcher's delivery was coming and was stealing it out of the back of the van and then bringing it home.
0: I've heard of a hunting dog, but not a shopping dog.
4: Well,
0: it's a shopping dog,
4: isn't
0: it?
4: An urban environment. They've got to work with what they've got. But
3: would you just keep running with it? Like,
4: well, of course.
3: Chicken.
4: Yeah. I love the way that it took them a month to work it out.
0: Oh, yeah.
4: Or where can the frozen chickens be coming from? Although I'd be annoyed if my dog had scoped the butcher and realised when they were getting the delivery and came home with chicken instead of meat.
0: Isn't an eye fillet, idiot?
4: Yeah, exactly.
3: It's the Wagyu, mate.
0: Are we all happy with that?
3: Yeah, that's amazing.
0: Yeah,
3: seems
0: happy. Yes,
3: it's amazing. Well done, Jess. What's your amazing dog story, or animal story, I should say?
6: Yeah, well, no, it's a dog story, so you're right there. It was actually my dad's dog, a German Shepherd. It was in security. He was at the beach, you know, just flopping about. Our dog kept barking at him to obviously get out the water. Dad told him, nope, don't worry about it. Our dog bit him on the hand to drag him out. Next minute, there was a big shark behind him.
0: Oh, yeah. There you go.
6: And, like, our dog, like, his security dog, so it's very well trained. And obviously, like, the dog would be like little kids and everything, and just dragged him out the water. Obviously, let go once they got out the water.
3: Wow.
4: Yeah, holy moly.
3: What beach were you at?
6: Oh, I'm not sure. It was my dad back in the day.
3: God, I don't like oceans.
4: Oh, no, that is a properly, truly amazing story.
3: Well done.
0: Yeah, we're all happy with that. What a way to finish.
3: Well done, Jeff.
1: Yes, it's amazing.
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0: Yes, it is for your Wednesday evening. Hanging out with you, Fifi Fev and Nick, joined by Kate Langbrook this evening, which has been a delight. And Kate, you've seen something in the news you want to ask Fev about next.
4: Oh, yes.
0: The Favola name is everywhere. Why? We'll get to the bottom of it after this.

0: good song for your Wednesday evening across Australia. Hello, it is Fifi Fevenick, the happy hour. Fee is off sick. We are joined by the lovely Kate Langbrook. And Kate, you want to bring up something with Fev?
1: This is incredible. What? Yesterday in the news, there was a story with the surname Favola in
2: it. Oh, was there?
1: And I went, oh, that's funny. That's the same surname as Fev.
2: Because it is Fev.
1: But it was about one of your beautiful four daughters.
2: Oh, yeah, totally.
1: Mia,
2: yeah.
1: Who I've
2: met. Oh, Mia. Yeah, Mia.
1: And it was about her.
2: Was it?
1: Going out with Ben Simmons.
2: Oh, the basketballer?
1: Yeah, basketballer.
2: I didn't see. I was there training all day.
0: Yeah.
1: What are the odds?
0: Fev loves basketball.
1: That I read that story.
0: Mm. Yeah.
1: And I'm seeing you today, Fev.
2: Yeah.
1: So you can give us
2: what was the story?
1: Scoop.
2: I didn't see it.
1: Okay, so they were papped at the airport.
2: Oh, so two people at the airport.
1: Together.
2: Were they together?
1: Holding hands.
2: Were they? No, they weren't.
1: Yeah. Okay, weren't they? So you do know something about it?
2: No, I've got no idea. I just know that they wouldn't be holding hands.
1: All right,
2: because
1: so apparently Mia, your beautiful daughter, who was in the jungle with mutual friend of mine, Nate Valvo.
2: Oh, yes.
1: Yeah, so I know Mia.
2: Yes.
1: She's captured the heart of Ben Simmons, Australian boyo made good.
2: Yeah. Over it. No, I think they're just friends. I think they're just friends.
1: No, they're not. That's actually
0: hold on,
1: impossible.
0: It sounds like you want to tell Fev the story.
1: No, because
2: you probably know more than me. If you're friends with Nate Valvo.
1: No, I'm just saying they're not just
2: Mia doesn't
1: friends.
2: Live with me. I don't know. She's a 26-year-old adult.
1: Yeah.
2: So I don't know.
1: And how old's he?
2: I don't know. I don't know him.
1: But you know his family.
2: No. I know of their family. Well, his dad played at Melbourne Tigers.
1: Oh.
2: Yeah.
1: Okay.
2: But, yeah. I don't know. I don't know anything, Kate.
1: Right.
2: I've got no idea. And I was at training all day till 5:30. I didn't see any of this.
0: Kate, the best part about this, there's another Favola here.
1: Yes, I know Lenny.
0: There's a third Favola.
2: She'd know more.
0: And Lenny's looking at like a lawyer, going, say it, plead the fifth here. Oh, do a Fauci.
1: Okay, no. Let's get Lenny in and grill her.
0: Yeah. Do a Fauci.
1: Because this just always know. Come on, Lenny.
2: Here we go. She's
1: I don't know. Like, what are the odds?
0: Lendog's staying out.
1: Oh, she's not coming in.
0: Yeah,
1: oh, she's coming in.
0: Here she comes.
2: I apologise, Lenny,
1: right,
2: for this.
0: Wow.
2: I didn't know this was happening.
1: Lenny. Okay, one thing that I know about sisters is you always know sister business.
3: I don't know her business.
1: You don't know her business?
3: No.
1: Did you know that she was going away with Ben Simmons?
3: I'm pretty sure she's went away with friends.
2: Oh, she's so nervous.
1: And yet they got papped coming back because it was Logie's return day. So, of course, their poor fortune, but our good fortune.
0: I didn't get papped.
1: No, they don't even know who you are.
0: No. I'm Nick. Hey, guys, I'm Nick.
2: Yeah, we know nothing because Mia doesn't live with us.
1: No. Well, why do you keep saying doesn't live with you? Why am I now picturing
0: Mia like the godfather?
1: Yes.
0: Just sitting in an office.
1: Wielding power.
0: All the underlings. No.
1: Anyway, can I
0: Dad,
1: just say...
0: Dad, sister, everyone's stumm.
1: I love it.
0: Well,
1: I love her friend.
2: Yeah.
1: And I love her having a new friend.
2: All I
1: and
2: know
1: they're
2: is
1: good enough friends to have been away on a plane together.
2: Yeah, which is great.
0: Well, they might have just sent each other at the airport.
2: I know we will be going to America over Christmas, which will be nice.
1: Are we?
2: No.
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15: Happy Wednesday, happy hour. Hope you had a great day. It's been a massive happy hour. Kate Langbrook hanging out with us. And up next, we're going to be talking to Shane Crawford, the captain of the All-Stars in next week's Legends game. Now, Fev, you're the captain of the Vics. And I believe someone else in this studio has something to do with the Legends game as well. Is that you, Kate?
16: Oh, my. 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

0: leads the 2026 MTV Video Music Award nominations. She's been nominated in every decade of her musical career.
1: Wow.
0: She has 19 competitive MTV VMA wins already, and in 1986 became the first solo female to receive the Video Vanguard Award. She's up for 11 awards at this year's ceremony, including Video, Artist and Song of the Year, as well as Best Collaboration, Dance Direction, Art Direction, Cinematography, Editing, Choreography and Visual Effects.
1: For a woman who is almost 70 to be the most nominated artist
0: Brilliant.
1: At the VMAs, how good is that?
0: If she were to sweep this, she would tie with Beyonce and Taylor Swift for the title of Most Awarded Musician in VMA history. They have 30 each. Eminem is the male artist with the most VMAs, 15. Yeah, the girls. Taylor Swift follows Madonna with the second most nominations with 9. If she takes home even one award, she'll become the most awarded artist in VMA history. Other top contenders include Ariana Grande, Sabrina Carpenter. They have 7 nods each. Bruno Mars, Pink Pantheress and Zara Larsson each have 5. Lisa has 4.
1: 7 of the 8 artists with the most nominations are women.
0: How good. We're just seeing this insane shift, aren't we?
1: Madness. I love just to say Zara Larsson with 5 nominations.
0: I knew you'd be proud,
1: mate. This gets better and better.
0: It does. Now, this is very exciting. Olivia Colman has joined the London set 6th season of Only Murders in the Building. Now, I watched the first 2 seasons and was obsessed. Mm-hmm. Started the 3rd season for some reason. I think it was weekly and I just forgot about it, got bored.
1: Never watched it. Do people get killed in a building and they have to work out who did it?
0: It's brilliant, though, because it's kind of, it's funny because it's Martin Short and Steve Martin.
1: Perfect.
0: And then you've got Selena Gomez and then, anyway, Olivia Colman was revealed as the series' latest guest star in a video posted on its Instagram account on Tuesday, featuring cast members Selena Gomez, Meryl Streep and Martin Short.
2: We have had so many amazing guest stars for Only Murders in the Building.
3: Yeah, but we're just missing one.
4: Olivia Colman.
1: They couldn't have found a lapel mic to put on any of
0: them. I know, I thought awful. That. Olivia Colman has to be one of the most magnificent actresses.
1: Yeah.
0: Going around at the moment.
1: She's pretty much unbeatable.
0: I mean, her in Fleabag is just, she's just incredible.
1: Her in Heartstopper before they recast her because she wasn't available.
0: The Crown.
1: The Crown. Oh, my God, the Crown.
0: The Crown. She's unbelievable. Beyond Colman, those joining the cast include David Tennant, Martin Freeman, Jim Broadbent, Jennifer Saunders, Jerry Halliwell, Nicola Coughlan, Jodie Whittaker, and many more.
1: Oh, I love this. The British contingent.
0: I mean, it's basically all of Doctor Who.
1: Yeah.
0: Except
1: Billy Piper.
0: Yeah. Oh, I love Billy Piper. But Jim Broadbent, Moulin Rouge, Jennifer Saunders, are you freaking
1: Is Jim Broadbent
0: me?
1: The big guy from Moulin Rouge?
0: Yeah, he's the...
1: The conductor. Yeah him. David Tennant, by the way, generational run at the moment. He's been doing some really interesting stuff.
0: What's he doing?
1: He played... who did he play? Don't worry, it was good. Just look at the things he's done this
0: Broadchurch,
1: year.
0: He's great in Broadchurch, isn't he?
1: Broadchurch, yeah. That's what I watched him in.
0: Oh, yeah.
1: You put me onto that.
0: And Olivia Colman.
1: Oh, yeah, true.
0: Now, another very exciting thing for Oasis fans. The Gallagher brothers have gotten a bit reflective and philosophical in the first trailer for Oasis documentary Oasis Don't Look Back in Anger. Noel and Liam did get back on stage, obviously, for a record-breaking multi-million-dollar earning tour of sellout shows around the world, as captured on the Disney Plus feature documentary set to world premiere at the Venice Film Festival next month.
5: The wait finished. Unacceptable. It didn't sit right with me, man.
6: We did it.
7: I just don't see myself on stage with Liam. I don't really want to be going back with the tension. Will it fall apart again?
1: Ready for that.
0: I'm ready for this too.
1: Did you watch Supersonic, the documentary about their career that came out 10 years ago?
0: I'm not the biggest Oasis. I never grew up around it. It just completely bypassed me.
1: The greatest sadness of this decade for me is the fact that I had a funny turn during the first song of Oasis and missed the show.
0: They'll be back.
1: No, they won't.
0: The film charts the Gallagher's triumphant reunion tour, Oasis Live 25, considered one of the most anticipated rock and roll comebacks. The film is described as an unapologetic, uplifting account of arguably the biggest musical event of 2025, capturing the experience and emotions of the band and their fans across the world. Cameras were given access to rehearsals backstage and on stage, while the documentary also includes the first joint interviews with the brothers in over 25 years.
1: That's gonna be essential viewing.
0: I will watch that.
1: I hope they have a mard.
0: A what?
1: A mard.
0: What is that?
1: When they, Matty Healy did this interview a few years ago, he just went on a rant about Oasis. He was like, imagine not getting back together with your brother, one of the most iconic rock bands in the world, because you're having a march.
0: A march.
1: That's good wording.
0: Brilliant.
1: That's hot off the press.
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0: 131060 is the number. 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

0: on the hot hits with Nick and Laura and the amazing band Jungle are going to join us in a tick on Zoom from London. The music that matters right now lives right here. Robin Williams back in the news.
1: Yeah, so it was his 75th birthday, I think, last week. And in honour of this, his children, Zach, Zelda and Cody, they've revived his Instagram account and they've said this is to fight back against rampant AI abuse of his voice and likeness. As technology evolves, we want this to be a safe, trusted place where the stories shared reflect his legacy with authenticity, warmth and care. They said, we recognise that this could have been like a sort of jarring thing for some people to just automatically see it sort of back up. Because it hadn't been posted on since 2014.
0: They shouldn't have to do this.
1: No, I know. But I think they're just at a point, they're like, we can be using this as a platform to post things of him that are real things, because there was a huge thing a few years ago of AI videos depicting him saying it wasn't even him.
0: Yeah.
1: And they were quite upset and offended by it, as you would
0: be. Totally makes sense. You know what's egregious? The ones where, like, a celebrity will die and they'll do that AI compilation of them arriving in heaven and greeting all the dead people.
1: Foul, foul, foul.
0: Prince is always in them for some reason. They love to AI Prince.
1: I love Prince, but why do they think everyone's going to heaven?
0: So
1: I think
0: true.
1: It's going to be a little bit more fun in hell, to be honest. Can I say that, Karen?
0: You've said it.
2: Yeah.
1: I mean, look, I don't know.
0: You're going to do that thing where you try and dig yourself out of the hole?
1: I'm getting reincarnated.
0: Are you?
1: Again, but it's my last life next.
0: As an orca?
1: No, next is my last life. So I got to finish up. I've got to tie up all my loose ends.
0: But what will you be?
1: A human, probably.
0: Really?
1: Hope so.
2: What's your theory behind that? Or should we unpack this on the podcast?
1: Not enough time. I've got somewhere to be.
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0: With Nick and Laura. Back at you with Jungle joining the show in a few hits time. Of course, that big song back on 74, you know that.
1: Yeah.
0: They're playing arenas around the country later this year. Yeah. They're lovely people too. Yep. Talk to them in a tick. In the meantime.
1: Jessie J has unleashed at fans. Where was she? Oh, here we go. She was in Party in the Paddock.
0: Where?
1: Party in the Paddock.
0: Party in the Paddock, didn't it? Wasn't that a thing that used to happen in, like, regional New South Wales?
1: This is a festival in the UK over the weekend when a fight broke out in the crowd. Ooh. And she's had an absolute gutful.
16: So many people have spent money on this show to see me, so can you just get rid of them so we can carry on? Take them out. I don't need them here. People have been waiting hours to see us. Get them an Uber. I'll pay for it.
1: Good.
0: Ultimate respect for the fans.
1: Yeah,
0: it's
1: absolutely.
0: So annoying. I feel like I keep seeing a lot of fights happening at concerts. Did you guys see the video of the fight that happened at the Super Jesus concert a few months ago?
1: I did not.
0: On the Central Coast, my people.
1: Oh, yeah.
0: Yeah, massive brawl happened in the front row and Sarah McLeod, you know, she's rough as guts.
1: Oh, yeah.
0: Yeah, she just goes, I'm beating a bunch of idiots.
1: Yeah. Good on her, though.
0: Yeah, call it out, man. Shouldn't be interrupting the beautiful experience of live music.
1: It meant to be a place of joy.
0: Right, next, we're talking about a massive bladder stone.
1: Oh, yeah, this is a doozy.
0: How big

0: snore harness and was paddling away from the beach about a mile from shore.
1: Jesus.
0: Silly Billy. They stopped the boat. The captain encouraged the dog to come closer and pulled him aboard to safety, and he was exhausted. He relaxed on board and was given fresh water and food before becoming the crew's unexpected fishing partner.
1: Smart puppy.
0: Smart puppy.
1: Also, do you want to talk about the crab that died?
0: Yes.
1: We need to have a funeral, guys.
0: Australia, if you remember Howie the Crab, is valet, no longer with us. Howie the Crab passed away, I want to say, maybe 2 years ago.
1: Famous Instagram crab.
0: Yes. Howie the Crab wasn't doing very well for quite some time. And every time a crab sheds their little skins and things like that, or sheds their shell, it can be quite rough for them. And Howie's mum would be keeping us updated, and then Howie passed away. And then Howie's mum kept the Howie the Crab TikTok page and Instagram, and she adopted Winnie the Crab. Winnie the Crab was getting on in years, as far as crabs go. Well, I opened TikTok today. Winnie the Crab. She was having a trouble. She had a failed molt a few days ago, and I was watching this unfold, and now Winnie the Crab, too, has passed away. Rest in peace, Winnie. And the top comment, oh, my God, actually, I showed Nick and I started crying. Winnie gets to now meet Howie. They're going to have the best time talking about their amazing mum.
1: Well, do me.
0: No matter how small, every, what is the saying?
1: All creatures great and small.
0: A creature matters. Every size, even small.
1: It's not.
0: It sounds nice too, though.
1: Sure. Thank you.
0: Farley Winnie.
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3: 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And the song, totally inappropriate for kids. She's like, well, what is I supposed to do? My boyfriend was out of town and his friends were so fine.
0: Oh, yeah.
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15: Three for all.
16: Three songs in a row that all have something in common. These ones all have over a billion streams on Spotify because a new one was added to the list just days ago. Obviously, we'll play Cher in a second. But we were talking a little bit last night about the fact that this isn't a song that's like, you know, a big TikTok moment or anything.
17: No,
16: it's just a song that people listen to a lot.
17: It's just lasted the
16: test of time.
17: Test of time.
16: Is that what you're looking for?
17: That's exactly what I was looking for. Now, may I guess some other heavy hitters?
16: You may guess some other heavy
17: Obviously,
16: hitters.
17: Obviously, The Weeknd.
16: Yes, The Weeknd has the most streamed song of all time with Blinding Lights sitting at 5.55 billion streams.
17: You're kidding.
16: Yeah.
17: Tay-Tay?
16: Yeah, Taylor's got a couple. Do you know how many are actually in the list?
17: Is that your computer?
16: That's my computer.
17: How many artists or songs?
16: How many songs? Have a guess.
17: It's so hard because 10.
16: What?
17: 20.
16: Over a billion? It's over 1,000.
17: Are you serious?
16: Yeah. As of mid-2025, it was 1,000. And there's a new one being added every couple of weeks.
17: Oh, God. All right.
16: Taylor's most streamed song is Cruel Summer at 3.58 billion.
17: Cruel Summer?
16: Cruel Summer.
17: I don't think I've... Look, and I do stream some Taylor Swift songs. I don't think I've ever once streamed that.
16: Mad.
17: I don't even know how it goes.
15: Is that how does TikTok go?
17: Cruel Summer. Oh, yeah. Is it cruel? Yep.
16: Any other guesses? There's some good old songs in there.
17: Michael Jackson.
16: You think Michael Jackson's in there, my friend? Michael Jackson is in there, number 53.
17: Thriller.
16: With Billie Jean.
17: Billie Jean?
16: Billie Jean's the most streamed Michael Jackson song.
17: Okay.
16: Yeah, man.
17: How about a bit of a... I'm trying to think like, Waka Waka.
16: You think Waka Waka? It could be in there. I can only search for the top 100, though.
17: All right.
16: Do you want to give me some facts?
17: Yes,
16: some
17: please.
16: Fun facts, some fast facts about the Billions Club?
17: Yep.
16: Shortest song in there? Baby Shark.
17: Oh, my God. How did I not guess Baby Shark? Mm-hmm. Hey, is that our mate Psy in there?
16: Probably.
17: Gangnam Style?
16: The fastest song to receive over a billion streams is Die With A Smile. It got to a billion in 97 days.
17: That's insane.
16: Madness, right?
17: Weddings, though.
16: Weddings. Weddings, birthdays,
17: Despacito?
16: Funerals. There's a lot. I have to do a lot over here.
17: You just have to control F.
16: Yeah, but like I have to press buttons and stuff too. Probably.
17: Okay.
16: Yeah. Oh, yeah, it's in there.
17: Yeah.
16: Yeah.
17: Well, what's the top five?
16: Top five of all time are the following.
17: Baby Shark.
16: As it was Harry Styles.
17: Oh, my God, of course.
16: We did this on the podcast the other week, remember?
17: Yes, I've already forgotten.
16: Starboy, The Weeknd.
17: Yep.
16: Then at number three was the rogue one. Sweater Weather, The Neighbourhood.
17: That's right.
16: Yep. 4.814 billion streams for this song. Crazy.
17: Never heard it in my life.
16: Ed Sheeran's Shape of You.
17: That's right. It's all coming back to me.
16: It's all coming back to me. There's another song I've never heard of in the top 10. Lord Huron, The Night We Met.
17: Oh, it's TikTok. Take me back to the night we met.
16: Oh. Thank you.
17: You're welcome.
16: All right, let's play you other songs that are in there. Of course, Outkast.
17: Oh, my God,
16: I've got to make it up here. That's more of my confusion. I can't stop it.
17: Volume off.
16: No, I don't need it. Hot Hits with Nick and Lauren, 3 for all time. 1.

Okay, then. We hold the world ransom for $100 billion.

0: investigator, Spyro, material lover, right across the country, the hot hits with Nick and Lauren.
1: Make some noise.
2: 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Hot, off the press. The hot hits with Nick and Lauren.
3: Well, well, well. Madonna leads the 2026 MTV Video Music Award nominations. She's been nominated in every decade of her musical career.
0: Wow.
3: She has 19 competitive MTV VMA wins already, and in 1986 became the first solo female to receive the Video Vanguard Award. She's up for 11 awards at this year's ceremony, including Video, Artist and Song of the Year, as well as Best Collaboration, Dance Direction, Art Direction, Cinematography, Editing, Choreography and Visual Effects.
0: For a woman who is almost 70 to be the most nominated artist
3: Brilliant.
0: At the VMAs, how good is that?
3: If she were to sweep this, she would tie with Beyonce and Taylor Swift for the title of most awarded musician in VMA history. They have 30 each. Eminem is the male artist with the most VMAs, 15. Yeah, the girls. Taylor Swift follows Madonna with the second most nominations with 9. If she takes home even one award, she'll become the most awarded artist in VMA history. Other top contenders include Ariana Grande, Sabrina Carpenter. They have 7 nods each. Bruno Mars, Pink Pantheress and Zara Larsson each have 5. Lisa has 4.
0: 7 of the 8 artists with the most nominations are women.
3: How good. We're just seeing this insane shift, aren't we?
0: Madness. I love just to say, Zara Larsson with 5 nominations.
3: I knew you'd be proud.
0: Mate. Just gets better and better.
3: It does. Now, this is very exciting. Olivia Colman has joined the London set 6th season of Only Murders in the Building. Now, I watched the first 2 seasons and was obsessed. Mm-hmm. Started the 3rd season for some reason. I think it was weekly and I just forgot about it, got bored.
0: Never watched it. Do people get killed in a building and they have to work out who did it?
3: It's brilliant, though, because it's funny because it's Martin Short and Steve Martin.
0: Perfect.
3: And then you've got Selena Gomez and then, anyway, Olivia Colman was revealed as the series latest guest star in a video posted on its Instagram account on Tuesday, featuring cast members Selena Gomez, Meryl Streep and Martin Short.
4: We have had so many amazing guest stars for Only Murders in the Building.
5: Yeah, but we're just missing one.
0: Couldn't have found a lapel mic to put on any of them.
3: I know, I thought that. Olivia Colman has to be one of the most magnificent actresses.
0: Yeah.
3: Going around at the moment.
0: She's pretty much unbeatable.
3: I mean, her in Fleabag is just, she's just incredible.
0: Her in Heartstopper before they recast her because she wasn't available.
3: The Crown.
0: The Crown. Oh, my God, The Crown.
3: The Crown. She's unbelievable. Beyond Colman, those joining the cast include David Tennant, Martin Freeman, Jim Broadbent, Jennifer Saunders, Jerry Halliwell, Nicola Coughlan, Jodie Whittaker, and many more.
0: Oh, I love this. The British contingent.
3: I mean, it's basically all of Doctor Who.
0: Yeah.
3: Except
0: Billy Piper.
3: Yeah. Oh, I love Billy Piper. But Jim Broadbent, Moulin Rouge, Jennifer Saunders. Are you freaking
0: Jim Broadbent,
3: me?
0: The big guy from Moulin Rouge?
3: Yeah, he's the...
0: The conductor. Him. David Tennant, by the way, generational run at the moment. He's been doing some really interesting stuff.
3: What's he doing?
0: He played... who did he play? Don't worry, it was good. Just look at the things he's done this year.
3: He's great in Broadchurch, isn't he?
0: Broadchurch, yeah. That's what I watched him in.
3: Oh, yeah.
0: You put me onto that.
3: And Olivia Colman.
0: Oh, yeah, true.
3: Now, another very exciting thing for Oasis fans. The Gallagher brothers have gotten a bit reflective and philosophical in the first trailer for Oasis documentary, Oasis Don't Look Back in Anger. Noel and Liam did get back on stage, obviously, for a record-breaking multi-million-dollar earning tour of sellout shows around the world, as captured on the Disney Plus feature documentary set to world premiere at the Venice Film Festival next month.
6: The way it finished, unacceptable. It didn't sit right with me, man. I just don't see myself on stage with Liam. I don't really want to be going back with the tension. Will it fall apart again?
0: Ready for that.
3: I'm ready for this too.
0: Did you watch Supersonic, the documentary about their career that came out 10 years ago?
3: I'm not the biggest Oasis. I never grew up around it. It just completely bypassed me.
0: The greatest sadness of this decade for me is the fact that I had a funny turn during the first song of Oasis and missed the show.
3: They'll be back.
0: No, they won't.
3: The film charts the Gallagher's triumphant return reunion tour, Oasis Live 25, considered one of the most anticipated rock and roll comebacks. The film is described as an unapologetic, uplifting account of arguably the biggest musical event of 2025, capturing the experience and emotions of the band and their fans across the world. Cameras were given access to rehearsals backstage and on stage, while the documentary also includes the first joint interviews with the brothers in over 25
0: years.
3: That's
0: going to be essential viewing.
3: I will watch that.
0: I hope they have a mod.
3: A what?
0: A MARD.
3: What is that?
0: When they, Matty Healy did this interview a few years ago, where he just went on a rant about Oasis. He was like, imagine not getting back together with your brother, which is one of the most iconic rock bands in the world, because you're having a MARD.
3: A MARD.
0: That's good wording.
3: Brilliant.
0: That's Hot Off the Press.
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0: 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The Hot Hits with Nick and Lauren.
1: In celebration of the night that was, it's the Hot Hits Awards ceremony.
0: Sorry, is my friends just hanging out, handing out an award for something that happened in on or around the show. Lauren Barry has the first award of the night.
2: Well, we talked about an hour ago that Cher, our queen, the ageless queen, and I'm not going to talk about how that ageless came to be, but she can do whatever she wants. Uh-huh. That's my point. She hit a Billy Streams. Yeah. She's part of the Billy Queen.
0: Billy Club. Billy Queen Club.
2: Just the Billy Queen.
0: Billy
2: Club.
0: Queen would be a great name for a drag queen.
2: Billy Queen is
0: not my mother. That sounds like a Weird Al song.
2: Yeah, so she's getting my award tonight.
0: Awesome.
2: Just the Queen Award. She's the Queen.
0: Kerry, do you got an award tonight?
3: I do. It's the... Is that really necessary award?
0: What does that go to?
3: It goes to Kanye West.
2: I know.
3: For his fireworks display during all of the lights.
2: Imagine the
3: performance in Kazakhstan.
2: Imagine the Kazakhstani birds.
3: Yeah.
2: Just chilling. Just directly up into the sky.
0: That audio rivals the balloon from last night.
3: I reckon it rivals Noah Kahan's voice crack from last night. That was one of the all-time pieces of audio we
2: had. That was so beautifully hilarious.
0: I am still in love with this audio.
2: Oh my god!
0: Oh man, my award goes to Kerrod for stealing my award.
3: Oh, so. I apologise.
0: Nah, it's all right. You can do what you want. All right, we've got a massive show for you tomorrow. Who's on? Can't remember.
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0: Will K's going to Hot Mix. That's going to be fun.
3: Then we are also going to have a chat with
2: Vera.
3: No, Vera's next week. Vera Blue's going to join us on the show next week.
2: Secret.
3: Someone else big.
0: Awesome.
3: I can't remember.
0: Awesome, man. That's real cool.
3: It's good gear. Yes.
0: That's real good.
2: Yeah.
0: Great. We'll see you tomorrow night.
2: Buddy, see you then.
0: See you then, man. Bye.
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2: Your 4-day forecast for the Mallee, partly cloudy tonight, medium chance of showers, chance of a thunderstorm with winds northwesterly up to 20 k's an hour, low of 8 degrees. Tomorrow, the chance of fog to start for a partly cloudy day. Friday, partly cloudy 16, Saturday, partly cloudy 16, Sunday, cloudy a top of 17 degrees. Around the Mallee tomorrow, we're heading for a top of 18 degrees.
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15: Your four-day forecast for the Mallee: partly cloudy tonight, medium chance of showers, chance of a thunderstorm with winds northwesterly up to 20 k's an hour, low of 8 degrees. Tomorrow, the chance of fog to start for a partly cloudy day. Friday, partly cloudy 16, Saturday, partly cloudy 16, Sunday, cloudy, a top of 17 degrees. Around the Mallee tomorrow, we're heading for a top of 18 degrees.
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7: Your four-day forecast for the Mallee. Partly cloudy this morning. Chance of fog about, with light west to northwesterly winds today up to 25 kilometres per hour. Tomorrow, chance of fog to start for a partly cloudy day. Light winds and 16 degrees. Saturday, partly cloudy. Light winds and 16. Sunday, chance of fog, cloudy and 17. Today across the Mallee, we're heading for 18 degrees.
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11: 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Hello, this is...
13: I sound like I'm like got the Black Thunders, don't I?
12: That's Alvin.
11: You come down the Black Thunders, we are going to be outside Super Cheap Auto.
12: That's really good.
11: Icy cold cans of Coke. Come grab some stickers.
12: Amazing. You could have, like, there was a good time where chipmunk songs, they were doing well on the charts. Maybe Boilermakers needs to start singing in a chipmunk voice.
13: Well, do you know what's
12: sort of
13: funny?
12: Crazy frog era hits.
13: Dad was telling me about how he went and saw the Jackson 5 at Festival Hall in Brisbane. And they were, like, let's not forget, the Jackson 5 were absolutely massive. All around the world, touring all around the world to crowds and everything.
12: What era of Jackson 5 was this? Because I agree, ABC in its day at the time, massive.
13: Well, that, it was it. That, it was just after ABC.
12: So it wasn't the era when Five, the band Five, went around and toured with just three of them, or when S Club 7 toured with just four.
13: Oh, like, no.
12: We're talking the full original members.
13: Yeah, it was early 70s, and he said Michael Jackson was probably like, I don't know, 9 years old or something. Gosh. It's crazy to even think that you would have a worldwide band with like an 8 or 9 year old just in the main seat.
12: Mate, I think Eastern Rosellas would like to have a word with you, sir. All right. It ain't weird. In fact, it's badass.
13: It's happening right now, isn't
12: and
13: it?
12: And we're living in that timeline. So you just shut your mouth. Hey, thank you very much for joining us on this little podcast. We're going to hang out with you for the next little 20 minutes. And I got an ethical dilemma to pitch to you and my co-host, Matt O'Kine, and my co-worker, Bron Doizak.
13: Ooh. This is juicy. All right, let's split open the orange and get out that succulent nectar.
14: Everyone ready?
15: Here we go.
14: So excited.
12: You can just call it orange juice. You don't have to refer to OJ as succulent nectar. Sounds creepy.
13: It does sound disgusting, doesn't it? Not even disgusting. It actually sounds delicious, a little too delicious.
12: Delicious, delicious, delicious. Creepy. There's a very fine line, isn't there?
13: All right. What's going on in your life, Alex Dyson?
12: Well, I have a girlfriend, Annalise, who always thinking of others, Motokine, and says to me, I got something you might want to talk about on the podcast. Now, occasionally when she does say that, it doesn't hit the mark. And I'm like,
13: I mean, but this happens with me and Belinda all the time. And I got to give props to Belinda because she hits more than she misses.
12: Yep.
13: And respect. And I really appreciate the input. So thank you.
12: Exactly right. It's nowhere near the level of, you know, partners being involved in your job or family members being involved in your job. Because I'm sure, Matt, you'd have aunties and uncles who would say, you could put me in one of your comedy skits. And you'd go, there is literally nothing about this that I could derive any comedy from at all.
13: Shout out to Auntie Michelle. whose life may well be a show one day. But anyways,
12: could
13: go
12: happen.
13: On.
12: All right, Annalise sends me, have a listen to this, sends me a little video, which is about an ethical dilemma because there was a wife posting on social media who was a bit disappointed in her husband, Matt O'Kine.
13: Wait, this isn't about my household, is it?
12: No.
13: I feel like I'm in a perpetual state of this.
12: Belinda is her name. But no, this person...
13: less disappointed in that is what I would say.
12: Well, that's interesting because I could see you doing exactly what this husband did.
13: Okay.
12: I'm reading the text here. Last night, my marriage was shaken up over a makeup kit. But anyone looking from outside will call me crazy. My husband came home from his company's luncheon radiant. It was an employees-only lunch, and he was drawn as the winner of a super premium skincare and makeup kit.
13: Oh.
12: Expensive and complete, you know. The kind of treat any woman would love to get. But what did he do? He simply looked to the side and handed the entire prize over to a female co-worker. It didn't stop there. He told me this laughing, proud of his own generosity. To top it all off, the company took a photo of the two of them together, smiling with the gift, and posted it on their official profile for everyone to see. The perfect husband making another woman's day. Whilst he was posing for the photo and playing the gentleman, I was at home taking care of our son, cleaning the house, preparing his dinner, exhausted, my eyes filled with tears instantly. Now, Matt O'Kine, let's just say you were in the office. Lucky dip draw happens. You get the super premium makeup kit. You could be sitting, you probably would be sitting next to producer Bron.
13: I would do exactly that. Yeah. I would do exactly what this guy's done. I wouldn't even think. I'd just be like, hey, I don't need this. And then I just hand it off.
12: Just bang, the full hand pass.
13: Straight away, like a hot potato.
12: Yep.
13: I'd just be, ha, ha, and then I'd just chuck it to the nearest female employee.
12: Yeah. Well, I don't know what happened in this particular situation. I'm sure there's all sorts of nuances. Before we get into the specifics, producer Bron, let's say your partner Steve is at an electrician's conference and wins a makeup kit.
13: Now, it's 2026. So exactly, go on.
12: Exactly right. Gives it to the coworker instead of bringing it home and comes home bragging is like, oh, how good am I? I gave away this gift to this other lady instead of you, Bron.
0: I'd be pissed. For sure.
12: There
0: and
12: you
0: really,
12: go.
0: Wouldn't you, as the other person, be like, oh, no, like, you should give it to your wife?
13: That's a good point. Yes.
12: Well, yeah.
13: In fact, you know what? No. You're right, Bron. We should be blaming the woman in this situation. She should think more about this other man's
12: remember,
13: wife.
12: Remember, you love someone. Remember? It's her responsibility to remind him of that.
0: But then I'm thinking if one of you guys said to me, oh, do you want this? I don't want it. I'd be like, oh, yeah, sure, I'd take it. So
12: yeah, you wouldn't be going to us, oh, what about Belinda or Annalise?
0: Yeah.
13: But, I mean, also, Belinda's very particular with her makeup and stuff. We had a makeup drama just the other day where we were on our way to Byron Bay and Belinda was like, oh my God, I've left my makeup bag on the bathroom sink.
12: Yep.
13: And I was like, oh, well, who cares? We're going to a beachside resort.
12: No one uses makeup in Byron.
13: Well, I was like, I'm here and I love you with no makeup on.
12: Yeah, okay.
13: So you don't need makeup.
12: You thought it was the perfect forced, fresh-faced situation.
13: I mean, she's like, We're going out to dinner on Saturday night. And I'm like, yeah, and you're going out to dinner with me, and I don't care if you're wearing makeup.
12: Yeah.
13: Therefore, you don't need makeup. Bron, do you think Belinda needed makeup?
0: Well, that's a loaded question. No, but I am on Belinda's side.
13: Yeah. You would have, because she was like, I was tempted to turn around the car and go back on a Friday afternoon on the Pacific Highway. I was like, oh, that's going to add 2 hours to the journey. And so would you have wanted to go back as well?
12: Well, could you have bought something there? It was just too expensive to sort of restock with the tried and trues.
13: Well, that's what we ended up doing.
12: Okay.
13: It's had to stop into Big W and Priceline for a very last minute top up.
12: Indeed.
13: Of a few things. So, Bron, would you have wanted to turn back?
0: Yeah, I would have done the same for sure.
12: Mm.
13: But what is it about, like, if you were with Steve, you're going to be with Steve the whole holiday. Who do you need to look good for?
0: It's not about that. It's about you.
12: Why are people so afraid of letting themselves go? Once they've got someone who loves them for who they are, don't need to take care of yourself at all. And in fact, you only need to put in effort for other people, I think is what you're getting at, Matt O'Kine.
13: Exactly.
12: Yeah.
13: You only need to look good for your partner or no one else.
12: Take your partner for granted is what we're trying to say here. But it is interesting, and I think, you know, instantly bursting into tears at this situation, I'd hazard a guess that the relationship, there was probably other things that was making this particular person feel undervalued in general, right?
13: Well, yeah.
12: And like a lot of things, you go, okay, well, what's it really about? And I'd say probably 100% has some valid things of like, I'm not having my needs met here. I'm exhausted from taking care of kids. I'm doing this. And then there is an opportunity. There's a chance. You're on a highway and there's a toilet stop that you can pull over and feel better about everything. And this guy goes, nah, we can make it to the next one. And it's like, I'm busting. We can't make it to the next one. If you'd gotten me this, it'd be like, oh, I'd feel a bit better. You do care about me. I do feel supported, that sort of thing. And so it was that opportunity for him to take that up. But let it go.
13: He missed it. Missed the opportunity. Look, to be fair, if I logged onto social media and I saw Belinda at an event standing with a male colleague, and in between them was the six pack of boutique craft beers that she just won.
12: But she doesn't drink beer, so gave it to the nearest beer drinker.
13: I would probably tear up as well.
12: God, and she would just go, oh, this is the worst. She would just go, oh, my God, Matt would love this, and she would bring it home for you.
13: Yeah, she probably
12: and
13: would.
12: And both of us are here just going, like, oh, what's the big deal? We're just giving it. God, we're the worst. Women are the best. Matt, we could be better.
13: Speak for yourself. I'm flawless. Well, from a relationship ender to a career ender, Alex Dyson, did you see this story in the news about an announcement that's just come out about an Essex-based radio station that had a bit of a whoopsie a couple of months ago and has now been, well, charged, I guess, for it?
12: Oh, that's big. It wasn't just King Kyle's momentous return to the airways, which was an absolute fizzer.
13: Yeah, I saw that there was some like tech difficulties and stuff.
12: Yeah. Anyway, continue.
13: So this radio station has gotten in trouble because they accidentally broadcast messages announcing that King Charles had died.
12: Oh, no.
13: Back in May 2026.
12: No.
3: This is Radio Caroline. His Majesty King Charles III has passed away. As a mark of respect, we will now be playing suitable continuous music until further notice.
13: Okay, so that announcement happened.
12: No.
13: And then it was followed by the British National Anthem, and then approximately 16 minutes of silence.
12: Oh, boy.
13: Now, the question is, how did this happen? Well, a staff member was carrying out maintenance on a studio computer and was just looking through some audio files.
12: Yeah.
13: Sees one titled probably, you know, King Charles Death or something.
12: Break in case of death, yeah.
13: Yeah, and then was like, oh, I wonder what this is. Presses play, doesn't realise it's going live to air.
12: So he wanted to listen to it privately in a production booth or something.
13: Yeah, then
12: ends
13: presses
12: up going
13: it
12: to air.
13: And then goes, And then just bails.
12: Doesn't turn it off.
13: No, just presses the thing, freaks out, and then just leaves.
12: Runs.
13: Yeah. And so...
12: Some say he's still running to this day.
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8: Your four-day forecast for the Mallee. Partly cloudy this morning. Chance of fog about with light west to northwesterly winds today up to 25 kilometres per hour. Tomorrow, chance of fog to start for a partly cloudy day. Light winds and 16 degrees. Saturday, partly cloudy. Light winds and 16. Sunday, chance of fog, cloudy and 17. Today across the Mallee, we're heading for 18 degrees.
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11: This is Carrie and Tommy.
12: Is everyone wearing mouth guards to bed now?
13: I am not, Carrie.
12: You're not? Who in this room wears a mouth guard to bed?
13: Oh, really?
14: Yeah.
13: Jesse's put his hand up.
12: Well, what about that? So five of us.
13: Hang on, do you wear a mouth guard, Carrie?
12: To be fair, I'm not wearing it at the moment, but I do have a mouth guard to wear to bed. I've just been a bit lax.
13: Is it just when you've come straight from field hockey training and you don't want to take it out? What is it?
12: No, it's to stop grinding.
13: So, but what about your mouth guard?
12: What?
13: Nothing.
12: Oh, I get it.
13: Yeah. So hang on. You wear a mouth guard.
12: Yeah.
13: Hang on.
12: Sorry, I haven't worn it for a while, but I've got one to wear.
13: So every night you wear a mouth guard.
12: No,
13: and producer Sammy wears a mouth guard.
15: Every night. Sometimes I used to wear it in the office. Remember, I used to have it in the studio.
13: I can't believe I did not notice that. No.
15: No, you did, because you were like, that's disgusting.
13: Oh, yeah, because you just would click it out and pop it.
12: Well, that's what I wanted to talk about.
13: The spittle, the long line of spittle that used to come up.
12: It's the Invisalign spittle.
13: It was this. Can I have a tip? And then you go, oh, these are delicious. And then back in. No, tip is really good.
12: Because our audio guy, Tim, was telling us this story that was actually quite hectic. And I should have been more focused on the hectic part of the story, but I couldn't stop thinking about something else he said, because the other night he was broken into and he had to confront some intruders. Not funny. But he was saying how he had his mouth guarding when he was confronting them.
13: Probably good.
12: So it was making me laugh, the idea that he's telling them to get out.
13: Guys, get out of the house now.
16: I'm taking my stuff.
13: Guys, that's my stuff.
12: But also, he then said he had a lady over, and the lady...
13: damsel in distress.
12: He had a damsel in distress. And it was her first time sleeping over, and he was sleeping with his mouth guarding.
17: Yeah. I have two mouth guards, upper and lower, so it's both.
13: Oh, my God.
16: Oh, you've double guarding.
12: Okay, this is my point. Surely you're not I know we're all wearing mouth guards, but we're not all protecting. Popping them in the first night we're bringing someone home, are we?
13: It seems like Tim might be.
12: Now, maybe that's why you're not getting your second dates, Tim. Because when I asked Sammy here in the studio, he said, because I said, what do you think is the appropriate amount of time to be dating someone before you pop your mouth guard in?
13: Before you reveal.
12: And no. And Sam said from day one.
15: Health first.
13: Yeah.
0: Have you got it in right now?
13: I actually agree with Sammy's attitude. I don't have a mouth guard. I can't believe I'm the loser in this group.
12: If you're putting a mouth guard in the first night you're with a girl, there is no chance.
13: No, I'm not. But my attitude has made me very unhappy throughout life. And if I go away with a woman, I end up with horrific stomach pains and I reckon I'll end up bursting my bowel at some point because I'm too nervous to take a dump in the same postcode. Sammy's attitude of just being up front, he has no problem with pooping in the vicinity. And look how happy he is. Look at that smile on his gorgeous
12: face.
13: Surely
12: there's some, I know we're meant to be accepting of everything, but surely there's some early on things that give you the ick that then stop you being able to be with the person long term because when they roll over for you to have some nookie time, they've got their mouth guarding.
13: So when do you put it in?
17: Just interject because it happens. It's the sly little turn to the side and unclick, hide it, and then roll back over.
12: I'm happy if you're doing it in a sly way. But I just don't think...
13: That click is less hot than a hip click.
12: Well, then he said he clicks it into his... He's got the washer on the bedside table that washes his mouth guards. Sometimes he pops it out in the night and gets it washed by his bed. Then made me think the same thing would... Because lots of people have the big snoring stuff. The
13: sleep apnea.
12: CPAPs or whatever.
0: Yeah, it's got that too.
12: But Tim, you're putting the CPAP on the first night you're with somebody?
17: No, never. That's a whole different kettle of fish.
12: When would you bring that into the dating
17: never,
12: time?
17: Because it's less sexy.
13: So, Carrie, sorry, you've really created a red herring over here. How long do you wait before you pop your mouth guard?
12: Oh, I reckon decades. I just don't, I did wear Invisalign for a while, but I think
13: on this show. You did the same thing.
12: Yeah, but I wasn't trying to bed any of you. I just don't.
13: Tippies. Kunk.
12: Do you remember when I took my Invisalign? I went out for dinner and I took it out and put it at this Chinese restaurant and they threw it in the bin and then I had to call back the restaurant. I had to go back to the restaurant after dinner and rifle through their bin to find my Invisalign.
13: Oh, my God.
12: Anyway, I think everybody must be wearing mouth guards now. In fact, there would be people listening to us right now wearing a mouth guard. And I thought, even though I did just shame mouth guard users, we should remove the shame. Like Sammy, you should be able to just first date, click them in and away you go.
15: I have no shame.
12: 30, 60. Yeah.
13: Go the guard.
12: Go the guard.
14: Talk dirty to me.
12: I want you to call up if you're currently wearing your mouth guard.
0: Or click it in.
12: Click it in for us.
13: Pop it in for us.
12: Yeah.
13: Give us a little spittle click.
12: 60. We want to chat to people right now wearing their mouth guard.
14: Call 131060 with a mouth guard in.
0: Go on there.
14: Talk dirty to me.
12: 131060 if you've got your mouth guard in.
13: Go the guard.
12: We're trying to make the mouth guard sexy. We've discovered that most of our team, except for you, you're not cool enough, wears a mouth guard.
13: A loser over here.
12: We've been having conversations about how soon into a relationship you should wear the mouth guard in front of the person. So we've just thought, let's get rid of some of the shame and we'll just chat to people now with the mouth guard in. Aston.
16: All right.
13: Aston, I love it. How long have you been rocking the guard?
16: Mate, I've been rocking it since I was 8 years old.
13: Really? What's it for, Aston?
16: What's it for? Me teeth are a bit crooked.
13: Oh, so it's an Invisalign-style guard.
16: Yeah, pretty much, yeah.
12: So how old are you now, Aston?
16: Oh, I'm only the ripe age of 22.
13: And Aston, how long, to the dating question, how long into dating before you break out the mouth guard at night?
16: At night?
13: Yeah. Oh, do you wear it during the day as well?
16: Yeah, 24/7.
13: 24/7.
16: I like to get a bit frisky and take it out when I'm brushing my teeth.
13: Yeah.
12: That's helpful.
16: It just sets the mood and gets it, a bit awkward. It gets rid of the awkwardness pretty quickly,
13: Yeah.
12: Would you take it out in front of a woman in the bedroom?
16: Yeah. Might make me talk a little bit clearer.
13: Yes. Aston, have you ever hooked up with is there a mouth guard community where you all date so there's not any conversations first about the mouth guard because you're just meeting up with a fellow go the guard person?
16: Yeah, there's a couple of Facebook groups.
13: Yeah, that's good. Have they been fruitful?
16: Yeah, they have been.
13: Yeah, that's good. I'm missing out.
12: You'll get onto it soon. It's often for snorers too. Aston, do you snore?
16: Oh, I'm a terrible snorer. Terrible.
12: And does the mouth guard help?
16: Sometimes, not all the time.
12: Okay. Yeah, okay. All right, Aston. Thank you, Aston.
15: He's worn it for 14 years. How long is he going to have to keep wearing it for?
13: That's a great question, Sammy. How long?
16: I don't know. Until my dentist says, oh, yeah, right, mate, your teeth are pretty straight now. You can take them out. Or my snoring gets better is the bigger thing.
12: You don't sound like you're wearing one, Aston.
16: It's because I've moulded very well to my teeth now. You've got to pay top dollar for these things.
13: He's also, he has had it for 14 years. I think it would be the adjustment.
12: Can you say, slippery little sucker?
16: Oh, yeah. Okay, mate.
12: Yeah, give it to us.
13: So I think there was a slight miss here.
12: I reckon he's wearing his mouth guard.
15: They're so attached to the teeth that it just becomes.
12: Are you actually wearing one, Aston? Are you being an idiot?
16: Yes, I'm wearing one.
12: We don't believe him.
13: I believe you, Aston. Karen. Thank you.
12: Hey, Karen.
18: You can tell I'm wearing one.
13: Karen, how long have you had yours?
18: So mine's for, I can't talk. Mine's for teeth grinding at night.
13: Yes, you got one of Carrie's ones. Same thing.
18: It's just along the top.
12: Yeah.
18: And it's clear.
12: Karen. So cute, Karen.
13: Karen, just so we can hear the mouth guard at its full display, could you possibly say suffer and succotash for us?
18: Suffer and succotash.
12: Yeah, it's actually gorgeous. Not too bad, Karen. Would you wear it if you were having some sexy time?
18: No.
12: Are you in a relationship, Karen?
18: No, I'm not. But I got this one only, I probably got it about 2-3 months ago, and I only started wearing it about 3 weeks ago. But I used to have one way back, and it was more locking in both teeth, so that was really revolting.
13: You're wonderful, Karen.
18: And I stopped wearing that one a long time ago.
13: Would you describe yourself as a superstitious person?
18: Yeah.
13: Oh, damn it.
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1: Agriculture Victoria seasonal risk agronomist Dale Gray says the climate models still point towards an El Nino event developing.
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9: Your 4-day forecast for the Mallee. Partly cloudy this morning. Chance of fog about with light west to northwesterly winds today up to 25 kilometres per hour. Tomorrow, chance of fog to start for a partly cloudy day. Light winds and 16 degrees. Saturday, partly cloudy. Light winds and 16. Sunday, chance of fog, cloudy and 17. Today across the Mallee, we're heading for 18 degrees.
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12: Hey, you said that you wanted the top of the show and it was important to me financially to give it to you.
13: Well, it could be important for everyone financially. Jack and I have had a busy morning because we got an email from a young man called Christian. Well, you and I got an email. The show got an email from a guy called Christian. Fell on my side of the fence. 50% of the emails get split. So I have a look at this email and it goes, "Hello, guys. I have a $1 million idea. I'm sure it's a winner. I've been thinking about it for ages. Problem is, I'm time poor and, you know, he's a carpenter. He's got a couple of kids. He's just a busy man. But it's obviously troubling him that he has what is, in his mind, just an absolute money-making machine sitting here in his brain ready to go, if only his bloody schedule would free up." So
14: surely you free up your schedule if you believe in it so much.
13: Yeah, but that's, we all know that this is one of those tricky times in life, you know, when you like go, oh, I've got a solid
14: income. Yeah.
13: I'm a carpenter, I've got solid income, I've got two kids, I've got a support, I've got a mortgage. But then on the other hand, I'm pretty sure the blueprints I have for this money printing machine in my head are sound and this idea will work. So he's come to us and gone, He's reluctant to tell people the idea or to go public with the idea because as soon as people hear it, someone's going to pinch it.
14: Yep.
13: Okay, so it's
14: all good ideas are simple.
13: It feels like a highly pinchable idea to hear.
14: Except for medicines and stuff like that. That's like
13: patents, yeah. Medical patents are less pinchable.
14: Mm.
13: So I thought to myself, okay, rather than me and you call this Christian guy and go, what's your idea? Tell us off air.
14: His name's Christian, by the way. Haim wasn't.
13: So, yes, this guy's Christian. Yes. Yeah, rather than call Christian, you and me, I thought, why don't we take Jack, who has a head. He's sort of our head of investment. He has a proven track record at investments. He was onto Bitcoin very, very early, lost some. That's all right. Like misplaced them, not as in lost money. We've made an absolute fortune.
14: The investment was the idea to invest was a sound idea.
13: Absolutely. And you don't want to know about the number. You don't want to know. You don't want to know. I mean, we don't want to know the number, do you?
14: Every 6 months I go looking for it again and I can't find it. It will never be found.
13: No. But now I think Bitcoin's hovering around 130.
14: Yeah, don't say.
13: Okay.
14: How many did you lose again?
15: One.
14: Just one.
15: Okay.
14: And with some of yours.
15: Yeah. Anyway, let's not say.
13: Anyway, so we're not talking about that, but Jack he was ahead of the curve on Bitcoin and acai berries.
15: That was incredible.
13: He called that one early, and that seems to just be going strength to strength. I thought the market should have tapped out by now.
15: No.
13: They'll be saturated in that purple ice cream. However, I see more and more stores opening up.
14: All the time.
13: Mm. All the time. One thing you did miss, though, Jack, I will say, is Biscoff. The Biscoff trend.
14: Yeah, and I should have known because I think it's got Dutch origins and we used to eat, like Dutch grandparents gave me a lot of everything.
13: You need to know, Jack, if you're the head of investments, we need you on the front of every curve. And Biscoff, I think, has boomed in the last 6 months.
14: Biscoff is like a gingerbready type biscuit.
13: Cinnamony.
14: Yeah. And my Dutch grandparents did used to give it to us before it was famous.
13: Is this suddenly famous?
14: Maccas are doing Biscoff now.
13: Maccas did a Biscoff line. Yeah. That's when I saw earlier this year. I was like, really?
14: Everyone's
13: if Maccas has done Biscoff, now it's got too popular. We should have been on Biscoff a year ago.
14: Mm.
13: So that's on you, Post.
15: Well, my frank finger is nowhere near the pulse. I didn't even know what Biscoff is.
14: All right, we can still get Andy to invest late.
15: Yeah,
14: no.
15: Nice scoff at Biscoff.
13: Anyway, we missed the boat. We missed the boat on Biscoff. Let's not let it happen again. Mm. Christian has come to the show and he might have the next Biscoff. He might have the next big thing. So what I organized is Jack and I called him earlier today, just before the show.
16: Did he tell you the idea?
14: Yeah.
13: Mm. We got a few out because so a bit of a delicate one here because I can't play you this conversation because the idea is in there.
14: So you're not going to tell me now?
13: Well, we tried to talk around it. I'm going to try and convey to you how investment worthy I think the idea is with the thought that maybe as a show we get behind this and we back it.
14: Wow.
13: If you like the sounds of this.
14: Okay.
13: But maybe you don't even like that. Maybe there's a few red flags in this anyway and you're just like, look, I don't want to hear it. I'm not interested.
14: Bring it on.
13: This is the shape of the idea without betraying Christian's confidentiality from the conversation earlier.
17: I was talking to my brother who's in a similar industry and I said, I'll tell you what they need. And then I gave him the idea. I could see the dollar signs in like his eyes as I was telling him the idea. And he said, nah, it's too good of an idea. He is. If it was that easy, it would have already been done.
13: And have you checked, has it been done?
17: It has been done in a different part around the world.
13: Yeah. Okay. So has this exact idea been done like in a different territory or a different industry's done it?
17: Oh, I would say almost the exact thing has been done.
13: Okay. So it does exist.
17: So it exists, but you wouldn't even know that it exists.
14: Yeah, but it does exist.
17: Well, from Google, what I've Googled, I think there's 3 places in the world that do it.
14: But that's Biscoff.
13: Yeah, I mean, that's right.
14: I'm less excited because he says it already exists. So that's a huge worry for him and us.
13: We'd been chatting for some time there and the build up had been sort of that it's amazing, it's incredible every time everyone talked to. It has been done.
14: Which we found for most of Hogg's inventions back in the day.
13: That's true. It is very, very hard to have an original idea. So the idea of going, well, I'm just gonna make it big in Australia still could hold water.
14: Mm.
13: Okay, this is the next little bit.
14: Well, this is where he actually tells us the idea, so we have to beep out some of this conversation.
15: Okay.
14: Well, can you tell me what industry is it in or not?
13: It's a service. Is that fair to say, Jack?
14: Yeah. Why is Andy not allowed to know again?
13: Well, we can't say it now because people will hear it and they'll steal it.
14: Yeah.
13: We can tell Andy off air, but I'm just trying to have this conversation for the listeners too so they can be involved in the moment where we decided to invest. Or do you want to do it differently, Jake? Should we just turn the mics off? Well, we can just turn the mics off and tell Andy.
15: And then I come back.
13: And then turn them back on.
12: No, I think actually you should hear his enthusiasm and passion and maybe just invest without even knowing what the business is.
13: Actually, that is good.
12: Okay. Go on.
13: Christian, hit us with the idea.
17: Well, I'll save a little thing that my spiel that I normally give to other people.
13: Yeah, give us the spiel that makes clients' jaws hit the floor and the dollar signs go in your brother's eyes.
17: Have you ever been queer?
13: Yes, I have.
17: And have you ever been? So that's where the idea starts.
13: Well, Jack's eyes have lit up. Yeah, now, Jack.
12: I am interested. I mean, you've got to retrain your brain to not hear it as swear words, because if he goes, have you ever been beep? It sounds like something terrible.
13: Have you ever been kill someone?
12: Lovely.
13: No. So that's just him saying proprietary information that he doesn't want stolen, and we owe it to him not to publicly say it.
15: So what intrigued me was the laughter that you guys said immediately put me off.
12: Yeah.
13: Yes, at first it seemed silly.
12: The laughter is because he gave us a 10-minute run-up to essentially that point where he said how good it was, how many millions and millions of dollars he's going to make. At one point he said he doesn't want to be a billionaire, suggesting it could be a billion
13: idea. Yeah, true. He said, I'm not even after it. He goes, he wanted somewhere between a million, but less than a jet.
15: Okay.
13: So he's sort of like, I don't even need a lot. Mm-hmm. I just want to pay off the house and be comfortable. And then everyone else can share in the profit. So if he was really giving us like tech growth money, multiple kind of valuations.
15: Mm. Yep.
13: And it wasn't quite that.
12: We laugh because it's kind of a very normal idea.
13: Well, it's a retail outlet. It's a thing that you'd have at a shop. So it's not.
15: It kind of feels like I'm the judge on The Voice. I don't get the full picture.
13: Yeah. And this is the fun part of it.
15: Yeah, and then
13: would you invest based off that?
15: Not yet, because the laughter definitely put me off. Because if you guys went like this, for instance,
13: It's not a $1 billion valuation.
15: Wow,
13: is it, Jack?
15: Like,
12: I can't see it being $1 billion, but maybe he opens many, many, many, many stores.
13: He said the possibilities are limitless, but I don't think they are.
12: They have a limit.
15: Jack then did say, I am interested at the end, though.
13: Yeah. But I honestly think you'd be looking at someone that's opening up between 1 and 5 successful outlets.
15: Okay.
12: All right. Here's the last bit where he tells us how far he's gotten with the idea.
13: Christian, I feel like you've laid it out to us well. Again, without disclosing it, it's a giant lateral leap for you from carpentry into running this business, isn't it? So
17: yes.
13: Jack and I'll take this to Andy and see if we can get his blessing, because I think if this was Shark Tank, you're certainly through the first aquarium. I haven't really watched the show, but you're through the first stage, and now we'll take it to the Papa Shark.
12: Usually on Shark Tank, they come with a bit more. They're a bit further down the line than just the idea stage.
17: Yeah, I would agree with that. Yeah,
13: good to hear.
12: Like
17: I've got a name.
12: Yeah,
13: give us the names.
12: That's good.
13: That's actually really good.
12: That's good.
13: Let us take it to Andy. Your secret's safe with us, Christian. We'll be back in touch.
17: Beautiful. Thank you very much.
13: So that's where we sit, Ando.
15: You like
13: wanted
15: the name.
13: To do it,
15: and there's a lot in branding's important.
13: Wanted to do it in this public forum because I want the listeners to be on the journey. I'm going to text you guys a figure of what I think it would cost. We haven't asked Christian. We haven't asked him this, but I think if we were to invest this much, we could conceivably.
12: Because it's going to take him, if he was starting to do this tomorrow, it's going to take him a bit of money to achieve what he wants to achieve.
15: And how much time? What's the runway?
12: Oh,
13: 6 months?
12: A year, yeah.
13: 6 months to a year, you'd need this amount as a seed investment, and I think we could ask for 50% of the business at least.
15: Okay, I'm waiting for it to come. It's coming to you yet, Jay?
12: Wow.
15: $100,000.
12: Why would we do that?
13: What?
12: Whose money?
13: But you would all have to put in.
12: It's not that good. $100,000.
13: All right, I think lean, you could do it.
12: Sure, he'll probably need that kind of money, but.
13: That's what I mean. Well, you can't.
12: We're not giving it to him.
13: Well, that's what investing is.
15: Oh, I thought it was like make it like at most $1,000 bet that it's going to work.
13: Well, who are we betting on?
15: Who are we betting on and with?
13: Bet? Business bet? Yeah, just wondering if you've got the odds in for Christian's small business ideas. I reckon $1,000 against 60 then. 60. I think he could, because he needs the money, Jack. It's his idea. So he's going to do the work, but he needs financial backing. 60, that's $20,000 a piece.
15: It's not.
13: And you don't
15: 50%. A piece.
13: From us.
15: Yeah, but I'm not in.
13: All right, okay. I'm going to say something crazy. Mm-hmm. I'm changing tact. I think we just have to tell Andy, okay? Just up front. I mean, he tells everyone, doesn't he, Jack?
15: He now said that
13: I
15: think he about told it, everybody.
13: He was like, okay, I tell clients, I tell my brother. Yeah. And it exists.
15: I'm very keen.
13: Like, he does say it exists in three other parts of the world. So this is not... as we said, this is not like a medical patent or anything. No. It's a eureka moment.
15: We were mostly trying to protect it in case we all wanted to invest.
13: Okay. Yeah, that's true. Now it looks like maybe that's, we'll see how that stands. It's barbershops at the airport.
15: When you say it as simply as that, it sounds funny, but
13: no one's done it. Airport. In with best efforts and best intentions, we have just completely and publicly decided that stealing the idea is the best business outcome.
15: Yeah. And he actually, we didn't play it, but he specifically asked us not to steal the idea.
13: Yeah. In the email he did. I think I gave him my word.
15: Yeah, you promised him. Well, you don't have to steal it. I didn't know Andy was...
11: 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The Hamish and Andy podcast. And for more of the boys, search Hamish and Andy on Listener.
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0: got some absolute doozies that are coming through, Ando. All right, first cab off the rank, Ashley. Ahoy to you, Ashley.
1: Ahoy, Ashley.
2: Ahoy, boys. So I'm a very type A person.
1: What does type A mean?
2: I would say it's the opposite of fast and loose.
1: Oh, so I'm type A.
0: Could be anal.
2: I would say so.
1: Okay.
2: Well, that's one way of saying it.
0: Sorry, I thought that's what the A stood for.
1: I've heard people say that before. I never knew what...
3: Yeah, I thought that meant you were like an alpha.
1: Oh, right. Okay.
0: Two different forks in the road there, depending on which A word you choose.
1: Yes. So, Ashley, you and I are kindred spirits.
2: Kindred spirits. Mm-hmm. Very type A, very organized. I've got all the things that I need written down in my phone, like everyday numbers, logins, password protected, of course. Mm-hmm. But my fiance, Jack, is very much type B, fast and loose. Right. And the worst example of this is... Yeah. I found out recently that he doesn't know his tax file number and it's not written down anywhere. So if he needs to access it, you know, multiple times a year for job applications or tax time, whatever, the only place it's written down is in a Facebook Messenger chat with his ex-boss from when he was 14 years old at his first job. And he scrolls all the way to the top of the chat to where he's originally sent his tax file number. That is the only place that exists.
0: Yeah, so he does have it written down. He knows exactly where it is.
1: That is appalling, Ashley. And
2: I hate it.
1: Yes. I mean, can you curb this behavior? Because, you know, obviously, if you say he's your fiance, you're about to become ingrained, and that means more financial, joint financials, those type of things. Do you think you need him to up his act?
2: I have tried so hard.
0: Ash, I'll give you a little clue. He's not changing. We are who we are. Mm. And, you know, you've got the exciting choice of swimming against the rip or going with it. Yeah. And, you know, pick it, have a go at both, and you just see which one is, you see which one's easier on the arms. And may you have a wonderful life together.
2: Thank you very much. Hopefully we can combine our numbers or something and I can just use mine.
0: Exactly.
1: Thanks, Ashley.
0: Monique. Ahoy to you.
4: Boys, gusto to you.
1: And
0: the biggest of gusto to you, madam. Is this you or a partner, someone you know?
4: It's actually me and my partner.
0: Beautiful.
4: So a couple years ago, we moved in together and we thought we'll be bougie, get a king bed. So in the spirit of being organized, which I rarely am, I thought I'll buy a frame. Found a nice one with drawers on sale. And then we moved in together and didn't end up getting the king bed. So we just have a queen bed on a king frame because I didn't want to use it.
0: That's fine.
1: No.
4: A foot either side of slats and we always planned on maybe like upgrading, but our cat actually goes in between the slats like a little cave. And so now we can't bear to remove that from him. So this is just how we will live.
0: Yeah, it's literally the giant version of the 13-inch and the 15-inch pocket. Like that is the ratio.
1: I don't like
0: it. You've only got a problem there if you're going the other way, I think, king on a queen base.
1: I think I'd prefer that.
4: It's fine.
0: No, you wouldn't.
1: I think I'd prefer that for look. I'm serious. I think I'd prefer that for look with a long doona that goes in the side. So at least you look.
3: But you would sag off the end.
1: That's fine because the shin whack on the side trying to get into bed when you don't have a mattress tied up. It's not
0: learned
1: fine.
0: Over time.
1: And that has upset
0: you've,
1: me.
0: You've actually given yourself an inbuilt bedside table. I think that's pretty smart. So you'd put coffee cups and stuff alongside.
1: Well, on the slats.
0: In Slatland, yeah.
1: What you could do is you could push the whole mattress to one side, yes, and lay a bit of chipboard along to create.
0: Too hard. No. Why would you do that when you've already got inbuilt slats that are built to hold things? Flatland is where you'd keep coffee cups and books.
1: Jordan, ahoy to you.
5: Ahoy, gentlemen and little boy. How are we?
1: Ahoy.
0: What have you got for us, Jordan?
5: So it's actually my wife. She bought like an expensive face serum, and then literally the night that she bought it, she dropped it on the ground and it shattered and spilled everywhere. So she actually got like a plastic sheet and scooped it into a Tupperware container. And she continued to use it for 3 months while picking glass off her face every time that she used it.
0: Ooh, off her face. The ultimate exfoliant.
5: Exactly. Microdermabrasion.
0: Glass. You've tried sand. You've tried loofah. Now try shards of glass.
5: And, yeah, it was next level. I thought you'd hate it straight away.
1: Yeah, Andy. I did. I wouldn't be following that one at all.
0: Yeah, glass in the serums are toughy. I mean, the thrifting, the efficiency you'd appreciate, Ando. What Andy would have done is probably got us some sort of sieve,
1: yes.
0: I would have thought, and cleaned it properly.
1: Was the serum thin enough to be able to sieve it?
5: No, it was quite thick.
0: Unsivable. Andy's nightmare. Andy's absolute nightmare is unsivable serums. Correct. Correct, Jordan. Thank you, mate. Imagine going into Macca and going, and just, sorry, one thing before I buy this. Is sivable? Is it just, I am clumsy, so you just when it breaks, this sivable? Oh, no. No, we only have two that over are lightweight enough to be sieved.
6: Henry. Ahoy, gents. How you going?
0: Yeah, good. Very good, mate. You've got something to upset Andy?
6: Yes. When it rains at my house, the door frame around my bedroom door swells up and the door doesn't quite shut properly. So being a fast and loose individual, I'll just stand there and kick it till it shuts.
0: How do you go getting it back open if it's swollen?
6: You just got to reef it. It takes a couple of minutes.
1: But Henry, you could easily just paint over the. So my guess is it's swelling at the bottom, where the rain's hitting up against the bottom of the door.
6: No, it's like an inside door, and it just swells up. I think when it's humid,
0: it might have a leak.
1: But
0: I mean, no one's got time to get in the roof. That's an absolute day ruiner. So I like the system.
1: Take it off and plane it down like a few mil.
0: Oh, my God, mate.
6: No, think about the time, Andy.
0: Who's got the time to take a door off and plane it down? What are you talking about? He's already got a system. He kicks it.
6: A couple of good kicks is far quicker.
0: Mate, think about all the time you've saved by not planing the door. You can go on a 4-day holiday.
6: Easily.
0: Sayando?
1: Easily.
0: Quick one.
1: Finally.
0: Last one. Jake, yeah. Jake, ahoy to you.
7: Ahoy, boys.
0: What have you got to upset Ando?
7: Yeah, so I noticed something weird with my barbecue recently, that the grease trap's always clean and empty despite the fact I never clean it. And I worked out what was going on when I started noticing some animal droppings scattered around the barbecue. And it turns out a rat or perhaps a large mouse has moved into my barbecue is home. And since he keeps the barbecue nice and clean for me, I've just decided to let him stay.
1: Hang on.
7: And now I just crank the barbecue up to full blast for 10 minutes or so before cooking. Burns off any potential germs. You're good to go.
1: For potential germs? So you're saying that a rat's coming in and licking your grease tray every night?
7: It's nice and clean. There's a little barbecue helper for me.
0: Those fish. Who are those fish that clean the sharks? They just swim along like the pilot fish or whatever. They just like just nibble on them. So you've created a beautiful symbiotic relationship between barbecue and rat. And you can't take one away because the other will be sad.
7: Yeah.
1: Jake?
7: Exactly.
1: How often are you having people around for barbecues?
7: Oh, all the time. Nothing wrong with that.
1: I expect a lot less people showing up.
0: They'll come wanting to see the incredible system. Self-cleaning barbecue.
7: The heat on the barbecue you can't fix.
0: That is true. Do you put the lid down during the sanitizing?
7: Hot box it.
1: Entirely true.
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2: Haim, we've continued on with this.
3: Look at the three people testing small business security.
4: Berg boys, what you gonna do? What you gonna do when we steal from you?
2: Haim, we met. We met off-site at our... our den. We're not going to disclose where we're putting together the plans.
5: I covered my mouth while we were talking in case anyone was filming it and lip reading.
2: Yes.
5: But then I realized no biggie because we were also recording it. Yeah. So I stopped doing that. But we needed,

0: I'd like you guys to security test my So straight away, like, oh, what's this, files and stuff? No. Says, I think if you can steal a painting off the staircase, it'd be amazing. Especially given only one person can fit in the staircase at one time. That's fine. Then he says, if it's too difficult, try this, but I actually think we should do both. Mm-hmm. He goes, if not, steal the company's That'd be hilarious seeing you guys try and find the keys and try to steal the car from the staff parking area. This is from because everyone expects you to do security tests in the big cities, but come to a regional town where we won't expect it. And driving away in a car with the painting is an amazing finale.
1: I like that. A Grand Theft Auto and an art heist.
0: An art heist and a heist.
1: I like that.
0: There's so much we need to know. We need to know what the paintings are. Are they alarmed? How do you get into the stairwell? How do you get out of the stairwell? Why are you here? Where are the keys to the...
2: He's the only, I don't want to yuck your yum here, but the only thing for me is that it's a long way for us to go for the reconnaissance part of it. Like,
1: the recon would be like the night before, we stay one night in a motel, then rob the place.
2: Well, that, I don't like that because
3: that is tight for recon.
2: It gives you 12 hours to formulate a plan.
3: We're going no matter what.
2: You didn't see George Clooney and Brad Pitt go, we're doing it tomorrow. And they're like, well, that doesn't give us time to plan. It's like, well, it's expensive.
3: We'd love to be done by the weekend. I think
0: we can make contact with someone in and we even in first instance get someone to walk in there with the video glasses on.
2: Yep.
0: Scope it out. We can then look at the footage. We can then start to get a bit of information, build up a list of questions we need answered. Where are the keys? What's the art situation like? What does the building look like? What's the schematics of the building? Would it be, oh, let's get blueprints.
2: Yeah, we'll definitely get a blueprint. All right. Is that the one we're going for?
0: Is it an art heist from a where we steal really the company?
2: I think it is, isn't it? Yeah, it's it. Okay, great.
0: I think it is.
2: So with that in mind, I mean...
0: Just commence operation. That's what we say.
2: I know, but then you go off and do nothing. You go off and play golf.
0: I'm the one that bought the job. Yeah. I bought the job to the crew.
2: Yeah. All right, I'll get on.
0: No. Make some contact. And write this down. Make some contacts. I reckon I'll talk to...
2: No.
0: Bloody me doing everything. He knows.
2: Yeah, but we don't... I was under the impression we're not going to go and...
0: Oh, we don't tell we're doing it.
2: Well, then we've got an inside person.
1: Yeah, we don't tell him.
0: But we need him to go. We need him to give us the amnesty letter to go, hey.
1: Oh, that's true as well.
0: Like, he just says, I would like you to security test my What if he's made a mistake and he's the receptionist?
2: Yeah, okay.
0: No, but you know what I mean? And we go, no, senders. They're like, he hasn't worked with me for 5 years. I think we actually need to get on a polygraph to swear that he's not going to spill the beans. Mm. He needs to be okay with us doing this. Because remember,
1: I don't like him knowing that because it can go either way.
0: In the movie this is based off, okay, Sneakers, Robert Redford film from the 90s, the board of the bank agrees to hire the guys. Okay, so when they get caught, no one's in trouble.
1: That's true.
0: We do need to have blessing from above. He can't say anything. But we're not asking him for all the details. We're just saying...
1: He has to promise two things, that he won't spill the beans or that he won't himself try to increase security like he starts wandering around there at night.
2: Or decrease security. I don't want him helping or hindering.
0: Like, or actually is the boss. Like, we actually need to know he's the boss.
2: Yeah. He's but he's also got to promise that he doesn't increase security or decrease. He's got to just remain
0: neutral. It's got to be a valid test. Like, it could be any given night.
2: All right.
0: So I've just gone on the website of the great thing is he's a director. So there's three directors and he's one of them. So we do have blessings from up on high.
2: Great.
0: The next steps are we get the layout. What is the painting? What does the office look like?
2: Mm-hmm.
0: And then we've got enough to come back and start. We have a real proper meeting where we formulate the plan.
2: Love it. Okay.
0: Last three weekends in a row, we have done the Back to the Future trilogy.
2: One a weekend. I'm assuming you didn't do all three weekends.
0: So in the first two weekends, hyping up the kids. did nine hours in a row. No, yeah, one a weekend. The only way you can get them is they're on Apple TV. Like, you have to rent them.
2: So you can't stream them. No streamer has it.
0: No streamer's got them. We have to sometimes like split it across a Saturday and a Sunday night if we start too late on Saturday. But you get, here's the thing, like you get the alert on your phone going, oh, you've only got like 5 hours left to finish watching Back to the Future 2. And look, we're friends with Apple. Yeah. I think everyone, you know, everyone's got to appreciate what Apple has done. Mm. We've all had interactions with their product. But they are a $1 trillion company.
1: Yeah, give us 6 more hours.
0: Yeah. Like, why are you riding me? Is it going, you've got for 5 hours and 21 minutes to watch this movie. Otherwise, we take it back. It's not a real movie. Yeah. It's not like the video store. There's not another family that will miss out on seeing it. It's data. Like, why are you being such cheapskates for $4? You're making $3,000 a phone. Yeah. Hey, just go, look, it has expired, but we don't care. It's data. Like, yeah. Yeah. It doesn't mean anything to us if you missed out on watching the last hour.
1: Well, that's what's so funny about the rent or buy. I mean, you don't go back to, because you can rent them or buy them, Jack.
4: So buying it costs as much as a DVD
0: like,
4: would
0: yeah,
4: cost.
0: $25.
1: Yeah. And then you rent for the $6.
4: So do you buy Law and Order or do you rent?
1: Buy.
0: You buy.
1: You buy. You can't rent them. You can't rent Law and Order. It only has a buy. And you can buy the season or buy per episode. And it doesn't.
0: You buy the season.
1: You buy the season for a cost benefit, for the cost analysis of that.
0: Lucky boy.
1: But yeah, I mean, just.
0: So you could now rent food. Those. So can you rent those out now?
1: I should on-rent them. And I'll. For 72 hours.
0: Oh, that's so generous.
1: Exactly.
0: Very generous.
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22: Good morning, I'm Dusty Fitzpatrick. Five Sydney Swans players stood down for the rest of the season for breaching club standards have issued an apology. A police investigation is underway into reports of a sexual assault in a Melbourne hotel where the Swans were staying on Sunday. No arrests have been made. Former Swans coach and now Executive Director of Club Performance, John Longmire, has told Today the past few days have been some of the worst in club history.
23: Well, you know, I'm not just speaking for myself, but speaking for a number of people closely associated with this club. It's been, there's not many that you'd actually think you could compare to this.
22: Israel's military has ruled out criminal wrongdoing from personnel over a 2024 strike in Gaza, which killed aid workers, including an Australian. Zomi Frankham was one of seven World Central Kitchen workers killed in the incident. The IDF says there were failures leading to a mistaken assessment Hamas operatives were in the vehicles, but decisions did not raise reasonable suspicion of criminal misconduct. The Veterans Affairs Minister has apologised to former defence personnel who felt he was being rude. Veterans groups are calling for Matt Keogh to resign, accusing him of rolling his eyes and refusing to shake their hands at a meeting over health funding. Mr Keogh admits he should have held talks on the issue earlier, but maintains he didn't roll his eyes. Mr Keogh says he respects the views of the veteran community.
24: I meet with many veterans, veteran family members, defence personnel on a regular basis, and I respect every position that they put to me in what they say and describe, but I also am not in the habit of repeating the content and detail of all of those conversations and meetings.
22: The government's gambling reforms have passed federal parliament after reaching a deal with the opposition. The changes will restrict betting ads on TV and radio and let people opt out of online gambling promotions. The changes start in January next year. The federal government's confident wages will keep up with inflation by next year. They grew 3.2% over the year to June, down on the previous reading in March. Public sector wages continue to outpace those in the private sector. Treasurer Jim Chalmers says the situation will improve.
25: It's worth remembering that both Treasury and the Reserve Bank are forecasting annual real wage growth to return this financial year.
22: And US President Donald Trump says he'll delay imposing new tariffs on Canada for 3 days as the countries firm up a trade deal. They've been at an impasse on issues including some Canadian provinces banning American liquor sales. Checking the markets, the Dow Jones is trading up 99 points, the Nasdaq up 50, one Australian dollar buying 71 US cents.
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22: The International Tennis Integrity Agency has suspended Nick Kyrgios under the anti-doping program, Craig Gabriel reports.
27: Kyrgios provided a sample while playing the grass court tournament in Mallorca, Spain, just before Wimbledon. The 31-year-old provided the sample on the 22nd of June and on the 17th of July after the various tests were done. The accredited laboratory confirmed that Kyrgios had a metabolite of cocaine present in his system. A provisional suspension is mandatory and came into force on the 4th of August. He has the right to appeal, but has not done so far. Craig Gabriel, Sydney.
22: Jeremy Howe and Steel Sidebottom are in line to return for Collingwood against Brisbane on Friday night. The Raiders are determined to give Josh Papali'i a farewell NRL home game he'll never forget. He'll play against Brisbane in his final match at GIO Stadium on Friday night. That's the very latest news and sport.
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1: Your four-day forecast for the Mallee. Partly cloudy this morning. Chance of fog about with light west to northwesterly winds today up to 25 kilometres per hour. Tomorrow, chance of fog to start for a partly cloudy day. Light winds and 16 degrees. Saturday, partly cloudy. Light winds and 16. Sunday, chance of fog, cloudy and 17. Today across the Mallee, we're heading for 18 degrees.
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0: Sam College with your local news updates. Full postal services will return to Quambatook next week after Australia Post confirmed an arrangement with Quambatook stores and licensed post office. Daniel Brewer has more.
1: Full services will resume on Guthrie Street from August 25, ending more than 3 months of disruption after the town's previous post office closed unexpectedly in May. The closure forced residents and businesses to travel to Kerrang or Bord for services, with concerns raised about the impact on elderly residents, people with disabilities and those without reliable transport. A community petition calling for services to return attracted close to 1,000 signatures. The store had provided limited interim mail collection services during the closure. Daniel Brewer, Ace Radio.
0: And the Victorian Coalition has promised to abandon construction of the controversial VNI West transmission line if it wins the November state election. The Liberal Nationals have previously committed to pausing and reviewing the 240-kilometre Victorian section before deciding its future. Coalition leader Jess Wilson says the project would instead be cancelled, with the Coalition also promising to secure more gas for Victoria.
12: We have established an energy security requirement which will allow us to throw the doors open to gas exploration, but also to auction off for firm capacity to fill that gap in the immediate term. We need to look at the imminent energy shortfalls that are coming towards us, and VNI West will not solve for that.
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0: It all comes down to the last round of the year for Lake Boga, as this weekend the injury-riddled Magpies play Hay for a spot in the Central Murray League finals. Hay has already guaranteed a final spot, but they will be playing to secure their current fifth place. Lions coach Mick Katanak talks about this weekend's game.
24: Yeah, I mean, we still think they're a very good football side. I mean, they've been very similar to us in terms of wins and losses, and they're going to be pretty formidable at home, and I suppose they're playing an elimination final, essentially, aren't they, this week? So it's the start of the final for them. You know, our view is, you know, we've got to stick to what we do well, and hopefully that's win the ball on the inside and then use it well when we get on the outside. It's going to be very much our focus, I suppose.
0: And that's your local news and sports.
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0: haven't spoken for a while. 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
2: 13 degrees in Melbourne, showers increasing atop today, 18, 6 o'clock. Good morning, I'm David Armstrong. There's been another twist in the Swans scandal with drugs found in the hotel room. Eddie Summerfield reports.
3: Sydney has deferred questions of illicit drug use to detectives amid reports cocaine was located in the room. It's believed none of the players were drug tested on Monday. Victorian sex crime detectives to travel to Sydney as their investigation continues. The three women who were in the room on Monday morning have all made statements to police. The five players, Isaac Heaney, Chad Warner, Riley Bice, James Jordan and Nick Blakey, have all been stood down by the club for the remainder of the season. The AFL has also ruled they'll be ineligible for the All-Australian team, but would be eligible to win the Brownlow medal. Eddie Summerfield, Melbourne.
2: Australia's national debt is expected to tip over $1 trillion for the first time today. Analysis from the Independent Parliamentary Budget Office suggests the nation's governments will owe $2 trillion by the end of the decade. Nick Kyrgios has issued a statement after he tested positive to cocaine. Nine's Josh Bavis has more.
4: He's apologised to his family, his friends and his sponsors, and he's describing that he feels like his body isn't keeping up to where he'd like it to be in competition. He has said, letting go of something that's been my whole life is one of the hardest things I've ever had to face. At times, I felt helpless and alone. This stems from a test that was taken on June 22 when he was competing in the Mallorca Championships in Spain. Now, when you test positive during competition for such a drug, it carries far more ramifications than if it was outside. He does face a ban of possibly up to 4 years.
2: There are fears a big hike in fees will kill the state's mining and mineral exploration sector. The Carroll government has confirmed fees will rise by almost 300%. From January 1. New national survey shows voter satisfaction varies widely across the country. Victoria has sunk to the bottom of the table with a net rating of -33%, while South Australia leads as the standout performer on +27%. Federal government, well below the average at -14% satisfaction. One of Australia's biggest retail portfolios, which includes Melbourne Spencer Outlet Centre, is up for sale in what is the largest retail offering to hit the market in almost a decade. It's set to exceed $1 billion plus. The package includes big retail centres in Sydney, Brisbane and the Gold Coast as well. In finance, Wall Street is up 119 points. The dollar, 71.24 US.
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2: Melbourne is appealing Jacob Van Rooyen's three-match ban for striking Port Adelaide's Alia Alia. The Demons unsuccessfully argued at the tribunal Van Rooyen was legitimately trying to mark the ball when he collected the power defender. Australia's embarrassed cricketers are vowing to fight back in the second test against Bangladesh. The all-star Aussies were thrashed by 9 wickets in Darwin. Wicket keeper Alex Carey says they'll be out to redeem themselves in Mackay.
5: We're, you know, a proud group of cricketers who are really keen to get back out there. If I can say anything, you know, when this team's been challenged, we always find a way to bounce back in a big way. And yeah, I'm looking forward to Saturday.
2: Hockey Roos playing out a 4-4 draw with Chile at the Women's Hockey World Cup. And Harry Kane admits he doesn't have the itch as much anymore to one day return to England's Premier League. That's the latest news and sport.
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6: Good morning, Sam College with your local news updates. A CFA specialist has come up with a new way of predicting the risk of a bushfire and whether it will take hold. Andy Ackland is looking at gridded soil moisture and study 37,000 Victorian bushfires between 1972 and 2024. He found moisture levels below 40% in the root zone and below 4% in the upper soil were the threshold for large fires to take hold.
7: Even if we have hot, dry, windy conditions, if the soil moisture values are high, then the fire occurrence has really been quite low. We can have a total fire ban, and yet with high soil moisture, the fire occurrence is low.
6: And people across the Mallee are being encouraged to take part in Daffodil Day today as the cancer fundraising campaign reaches its 40th year. Cancer Council Victoria's Larian Fleming Parsley says cancer continues to affect communities across the country and is encouraging Mallee residents to get involved and support cancer research.
8: Cancer affects every community across Victoria, including regional and rural towns. 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
6: The Swan Hill Soccer League sides are getting closer to their final series as this week the women's side will have a well-earned week off. With a look at the other three games this weekend, here's club president Ben Muir-Howie.
9: So this week we have got our under-14s mixed team travelling away down in Bendigo to take on Eaglehawk. Kickoff is 11:30. A point or a win for the under-14s will secure finals for this year, which will be fantastic. And then our under-16s are also away. They face bottom club Kyneton down in Kyneton at 12:30 on Saturday. And then our senior men travel to our friends in Denny at 2 o'clock. And then the women's have a bye.
6: That's your local news and sport.
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10: Your four-day forecast for the Mallee. Patchy morning fog, clearing to a partly cloudy day today with just a slight chance of a shower. Light winds becoming northwesterly up to 20 k's an hour in the early afternoon, then turning westerly in the late afternoon. Dropping down to 6 tonight, tomorrow cloudy, 16. For the weekend, Saturday cloudy, 16. Sunday partly cloudy and 17. Today across the Mallee, we're expecting a top of 18.
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11: And right now, 10 degrees.
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1: G'day, Gab.
2: Good morning.
0: I tell you what, this is actually my last day of the week. I've got tomorrow off.
2: How good's a four-day week?
0: Well, I was driving to work this morning. I was thinking about this. Where is the push for the four-day week at? You know what I mean? Like, I feel for a while there's a lot of people gunning for this, and the ACTU or whoever it is who stands up for our rights was getting stuck in. And I don't know, it's just sort of faded away.
2: You and I don't have a union.
0: We don't have a union right here, do we? No.
2: I don't think so.
0: No.
2: Well, I don't pay my union fees if we do.
0: Yeah, true. Yeah. Good point.
2: I don't know where the push has gone, but I'd like it to be reignited.
0: I think we should have a look at it.
2: Especially now in Victoria, they're like, oh, no, working from home 2 days a week. Nah, we're not going to do that in September. It's been pushed to July next year. That was my saving grace.
0: I'd take a four-day week over 2 days working from home anyway.
2: Absolutely,
0: 100%.
2: I would.
0: 100%. Anyway.
2: A three-day weekend, there's a day for chores, there's a day for socialising, and a day for resting.
0: Okay, yeah, that's how I would do it. Great. I'd probably fit in a bit more sport, actually. I'd be starting to pushing out calls for a Friday afternoon game, perhaps.
2: Oh.
0: Although I don't have a good start to today, though. Oh, I feel so guilty.
2: What? Guilty?
0: Yeah. Walking out my house this morning, I committed, unfortunately, snail slaughter. It wasn't...
2: Sorry, snail slaughter.
0: Yeah.
2: Oh, crunch, crunch, crunch.
0: It wasn't intentional, but literally somewhere between the front door and the car... I trod on a snail.
2: Like, just one.
0: Well, I think it was a big one. It was a big crunch. But I was distracted. Somebody else was doing something down the street. I'm like, what's that bloke up to? And then crack. And then, oh, no. And I just feel bad.
2: I wasn't expecting that at all.
0: No, I don't like that. Poor guy. He was just going about his day. Then you start thinking, oh, what if he had a family? What if he had a couple of kids?
2: I've never thought that about a snail.
0: Really?
2: No.
0: Really?
2: No.
0: He shouldn't have been there. But, I mean...
2: Considering I had about 300 on my magnolias about this time last year and I got rid of them all.
0: Yeah. Oh, really? Yeah, right. Okay. Okay.
2: Genocide.
0: Okay.
2: Snails.
0: Okay, well, I've been with the snail slaughter. Gabby should confess to genocide this morning on the... Okay, what a start. You never know where we're going to go with these openers.
2: Nope.
0: And first up is Bella Kay on the Morning Crew with Gabby and Dan. I like

0: Chilly Willy and Scar Tissue at 6:17. This is the Morning Crew with Gabby and Dan. Gabby wants to play a bit of Eye of the Tiger this morning because I think we're going to talk about some amazing feats of physical prowess, something that you and I can't really contribute to. But
1: no, not really.
0: What's going on?
1: This record was actually set in 2015, but I've only stumbled across it now.
0: Okay.
1: So the individual world record for the most amount of burpees in a 24-hour period is by Australian Eva Clark.
0: Okay.
1: Do you know how many she did in 24 hours?
0: Oh, listen, it's going to be astronomical, isn't it? Like, for me, I mean, I don't think I've ever done more than maybe a couple of sets of 10 in my time.
1: Yeah,
0: ever.
1: I think I did 20 in a row and I've never emotionally recovered.
0: I'm not sure I could get 20 in a row out, to be honest. But it's going to be in the thousands, isn't it?
1: Yes.
0: Yeah.
1: Yes.
0: How many did Evie do?
1: Eva Clark. She did 12,003 burpees in 24 hours.
0: Something around number four is.
1: So, yeah, I know. Why do you want to do the extra three?
0: My OCD would be like, nah, stop now.
1: If we just ignore any sort of rest, toilet, food.
0: Yeah.
1: That's 500 burpees per hour. It's 8.3 burpees every minute. It's a burpee every 7.2 seconds. That's if she never, ever, ever stopped.
0: I could do one burpee per 7.2 seconds. For a grand total of maybe 10 in total.
1: Ooh.
0: But then to go to 12,003.
1: Sorry, I'm about to make you do it now.
0: No.
1: Well, it was a big claim.
0: I could do one burpee in 7 seconds. Easy.
1: No, but you said for 10 in a row.
0: Oh, maybe not then. I retract that statement.
1: Great. I thought you might. But what's unbelievable, and I find it kind of funny. So at around midnight, she was, you know, struggling for a bit of motivation, battling through. So her team started doing the burpees with her.
0: Oh, right.
1: Oh, that's too much commitment from me.
0: Yeah. No,
1: I'll just cheer you. Woo, go Eva.
0: How does encouragement sound?
1: Exactly.
0: Yeah,
1: credit but to her. I think it's even more mental that the day before she broke the record for a 12-hour burpee record. So on the 9th of January, she set down a 12-hour burpee record and did 8,718 burpees.
0: Wow.
1: The next day is when she broke the 12-hour record. Has she not heard of DOMS?
0: What I'm discovering about Eva is she really struggles in that second 12 hours.
1: My dad does marathons and talks about even splits.
0: Yeah, okay.
1: So the first half marathon compared to the second half marathon and whether the splits are relatively even, considering if it's like a flatter course or you're not running up a mountain or something.
0: Yeah.
1: And that's a good feat, apparently.
0: Yeah, that's something to work on for her moving forward, I guess.
1: But why would you do a 12-hour record and the next day do a 24-hour?
0: Because some people are just built differently, aren't they?
1: But wouldn't your muscles be fatigued?
0: Everything would be fatigued, mentally, physically, just all over. I mean, I don't know how long
1: it would take. I would have thought, like, a bit of a break.
0: Yeah, you'd think so. Maybe have a week off and we'll come back next Sunday.
1: Yeah.
0: Another go. But I don't get it.
1: It's unbelievable stuff.
0: But, I mean, your dad has run, over 400 marathons?
1: Yes.
0: He must be approaching 500. Feels like it.
1: Maybe 440 or something now. He's in his late 70s. He can't pump him out as quickly as used to.
0: No, I put that in the nearly 500 category. That's an incredible effort. I can't understand the mentality of that. You know what I mean? Like, I can't.
1: It's very much mind over matter.
0: I don't think I'd ever be able to get myself in the mindset to run 42 point whatever kilometres it is. You know what I mean? I'd get to maybe do a couple of Ks and then be like, God, there's still 40 to go. Like, I just would not be able to get my head into that.
1: Right. So at that point, you've only run less than 2 kilometres.
0: Exactly. But I've never run more than a couple of kilometres in my life at any one point.
1: I've always said to him, I think it's more incredible the older he gets because he got slower.
0: Yeah, of course, absolutely.
1: Back in the day, you were doing sub-3s.
0: Yeah.
1: It was only torturous for 2 hours and 50 minutes.
0: Great call.
1: Now, sometimes it's torturous for 5 and a bit.
0: I grew up about 42 Ks out from the city. So
1: yeah, right.
0: I grew up sort of Narre Warren Fountain. I imagine running from there to the CBD. I just can't fathom it. It takes me long enough to drive it.
1: What's your most incredible physical feat?
0: The thing that I'm most proud of, and sorry to harp on, is I made one century in my cricket career.
1: Oh, yeah, that one you're still dining out on.
0: Yeah, it was the 6th of October 2018, and I batted all day for it. So I opened the batting at like 12:30. I got my century.
1: How bad was the other team to never get you out?
0: Well, obviously. No, they weren't too bad. I just had it. I just can't describe it.
1: It was just one of those days. I just had
0: a really good day.
1: Right.
0: I was dropped on about 20-odd. And then after that, I was just, I was all the way to, I can't believe I did that. Like, but the funny thing was that day, I actually had to leave early. So I said to the captain, I said, hey, mate, I can play this Saturday, but I've got to leave at 5. And I said, unless I'm on 95, not out. We all had a laugh. And then, because it was just so ridiculous for me to ever be that close.
1: Outrageous.
0: Outrageous. I never got
1: more
0: than 7.
1: What time did you leave in the end?
0: About 6.
1: Were you in
0: trouble? I was late for it wasn't that big a deal. I think it was a wrestling show at the MCG I was going to that night, and I was late for it. But I missed the start.
1: It was worth it.
0: But 100% it was worth it. 100%. Like, it was one of the best days of my life, and I've never got anywhere near it again.
1: I'm nowhere near Eva Clark's 12,000 burpees in a 24-hour period, but the year 2000 was a big year for me.
0: Year 2000? So you would have been in grade 3.
1: I walked Mount Kosciuszko, did the City to Surf and Mount Warning all in one year. And I just looked up Mount Kosciuszko. Apparently it's an 18.6-kilometre round trip, and I was 8.
0: Wow.
1: Yeah.
0: Yeah.
1: But I didn't have much of a choice. I got to the top and I had to go back down.
0: I'll just stay here, thanks. What's your most amazing physical feat? 1-300-729-31. 12,003 burpees sounds like a lot. Or maybe you're a marathon runner and you can explain to me the mindset and just the mental aptitude you have to apply to get it
1: done. Your dad's never explained it to me.
0: Mm.
1: Surely it's the finish line.
0: There must be. I mean, I've heard of runner's high. I've never run far enough to experience that. But just, I guess, the euphoria you must feel of completing it.
1: Yeah, I'm not sure.
0: I don't know. Yeah. Is it worth it? Would you do it again? 1-300-729-31. Because not running a marathon to me seems like the much better option. Yeah.
1: Good shout.
0: 6:23. Morning Crew with Gabby and Dan. You could change my mind.
2: Tommy.
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2: Are they actually Anna?
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0: 6:33, Thursday edition of the Morning Crew with Gabby and Dan, talking amazing feats of just physicalness, physicality. How can you push yourself more than the average person? So Eva Clark, Gabby only stumbled across this record set back in 2015. An Australian woman who set the world record for most burpees in a 24-hour period. 12,003 for the day. I mean, that's a bit of a show-off, really, because they would have been like, oh, come on, get to 12,000 before midnight. Go on, Eva. And she went, bugger it, I'm going to do another three. And she did. I mean, that's incredible. But some people are just built a lot differently to you and I, Gab, it's fair to say.
1: She's actually got the record even more than men.
0: Yeah.
1: So the male record, he must be so frustrated, 11,988.
0: Oh, no, so he was 15 short. Anyway.
1: So close, but well done to Eva.
0: Still an incredible effort. And speaking of amazing physical strength or feats, coming up a bit later on this morning, in celebration of National Science Week, we're going to chat to a guy called Professor Brian Fry, who is a venomologist.
1: Yep.
0: And some of the stuff that he's done over the course of his career is just full on.
1: So all in the name of science, he has encountered 27 venomous snake bites, 3 stingray stings, 1 near-fatal scorpion sting, 25-ish broken bones, including fracturing his spine in 3 places after falling off a termite nest. Must have been a big nest. 480 stitches and 3 concussions.
0: This guy's nuts.
1: All to get anti-venom.
0: So we are really lucky to chat to this guy because the fact that he's still alive is
1: incredible.
0: Unbelievable. He's done really well. So
1: Professor Fry
0: is going to join us for a chat and talk about all the things that have bitten and stung him over the course of his life.
1: Yeah.
0: All in the name to get venom for drugs and
1: he's
0: stuff.
1: He's very brave.
0: Medicine.
1: And he keeps going back for more.
0: Well, either brave or a bit stupid, but obviously a very intelligent man as well.
1: Yeah. I mean, he's a professor, so he's not stupid.
0: No, of course not. Of
1: just
0: course
1: not risk adverse.
0: But when you think professor, you think university or you think lab coat. You don't think man getting stung by a scorpion.
1: No.
0: But that's what we got, and that is an amazing physical feat. So we'll chat to him a bit later on as well. Hey, coming up in just a moment, we're going to talk all things sport in the locker room as well. Coming up in the locker room, it's been a big week for the AFL. The AFL must be like, thank God there's a game of football today after what has been just a nightmare 3 days for both the AFL and the Sydney Swans.
1: Actually, my heart's breaking a little bit, not for the Sydney Swan players, but for their fiancés and girlfriends.
0: Oh,
1: they've been plastered everywhere. These poor women have lost their anonymity. They're going through a humiliating time. I really hope that the media stopped showing their faces.
0: Oh, I'm not sure.
1: I don't think they will, but those poor women.
0: All the latest from that situation and more sport coming up next morning with Gabby and Dan.
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4: Good morning, Sam College with your local news updates. The Victorian Coalition has pledged to cancel the controversial VNI West transmission line if elected at the November state election. The announcement ends months of uncertainty over the Liberal Nationals' previous policy of pausing and reviewing the 240-kilometre Victorian section. Coalition leader Jess Wilson says the alternative approach would include securing more gas to improve energy security and reduce prices.
5: This is a project that has blown out from initial cost of $2 billion to as much as $11 billion under the Labor government. Now, that could add more than $600 a year to Victorians' energy bills. That is not going to be in place to deal with the energy shortfalls that we are dealing with.
4: And three new accommodation units have been completed in Kerrang to support the recruitment and retention of healthcare workers in the region. The two- and three-bedroom units were delivered through the Regional Worker Accommodation Fund and will house staff working across medical and clinical services. Daniel Brewer has more.
6: Workers supporting Kerrang District Health, Kerrang Medical Clinic and other local services are expected to begin using the accommodation later this month. The project was designed by local business McKnight and Bray Building Design and built by Cavalier Homes, which engaged 21 tradespeople and 10 businesses during construction. The Victorian government said the accommodation would help address housing needs for regional healthcare workers. Daniel Brewer, Ace Radio.
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4: While it may be the final minor round of the Central Murray League's first 16-team year, Hay will be entering this weekend's game against Lake Boga already guaranteed a finals appearance as the Lions sit comfortably in fifth. Hay finished their time in the Golden Rivers League last year by claiming the 2025 Senior Football Premiership. Lions coach Mick Katanak talks about the side making the finals in its first year in the Central Murray League.
7: Yeah, really excited. 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Certainly the intensity around the competition's been fantastic and we've really enjoyed it, but it has required us to step up as a team and a club. But really excited about giving ourselves a crack and having got these finals.
4: And that's your local news and sports.
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8: Your 4-day forecast for the Mallee, patchy morning fog, clearing to a partly cloudy day today with just a slight chance of a shower. Light winds becoming northwesterly up to 20 km an hour in the early afternoon, then turning westerly in the late afternoon. Dropping down to 6 tonight, tomorrow cloudy, 16. For the weekend, Saturday cloudy, 16. Sunday partly cloudy and 17. Today across the Mallee, we're expecting a top of 18.
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8: And right now, 10 degrees.
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0: That is Good Neighbours and Home. And you're at home with the Morning Crew with Gabby and Dan at 6:45. Let's talk some sport.
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0: What a week. The AFL plays 4 days of the week, but what can happen in the 3 days that they

0: on the ladder. They will get a double chance. They will get two home finals at the SCG. But now all of a sudden there's a bit more interest in this final round because Brisbane and Hawthorn, it's almost like whoever wins by more will finish third and take the chance against the Swans. You know what I mean? Have an easier ride in the finals because they're going to play the Swans with some of their best players unavailable due to this suspension. The whole thing is just, yeah, it's right up there, in my opinion, with some of the biggest AFL scandals of all time.
1: Yeah.
0: Think Wayne Carey, think St Kilda schoolgirl, think drug sagas, peptide. This is right up there for an AFL club to suspend five of its best players in the eve of finals for this. I mean, I think it's probably the right decision without knowing all the facts. I think, you know, if you're on a work trip, and that's what it is, this isn't a Bucks weekend in Melbourne. If you're on a work trip and you get up to the things that these guys have allegedly done,
1: you'd probably lose
0: your
1: job.
0: We'd all be in trouble.
1: Yeah.
0: We'd all be in trouble. If I did this, you know, if we go to Melbourne and I did this, then I'd be sacked.
1: Yeah.
0: And rightly so. So, yeah, it's just, it's a mess of a situation for the AFL.
1: I
0: and the
1: feel
0: Sydney Swans.
1: For the partners. I feel for their teammates.
0: Oh, yeah.
1: Who are like, oh, my God, this could be the only opportunity I get to play finals.
0: Yeah.
1: My last opportunity. And you guys just showed it no respect.
0: Brody Grundy. I mean, he's gone there to win a flag, as has Charlie Curnow. Yeah. Someone like a Dane Rampey as well. I mean, he's played in four losing grand finals along the way. This might be his last chance at a premiership, and these guys just thrown it away. And, of course, we obviously feel for the victims as well in all this. This is just a terrible situation for all involved, and yeah, the AFL must be desperate for some actual on-field play. Unfortunately, tonight's game isn't a great one. It's a dead rubber between the Saints and the Suns at Marvel Stadium. The only selling point, I suppose, is tonight is Brad Hill's 300th game.
1: Big feat.
0: And like a fine wine, he's getting better.
1: Oh, really?
0: He's getting better. So an Indigenous legend, he's played for the Hawks.
1: He's finding his legs after 300 games.
0: Well, he won three premierships very early in his career, and now reaches game 300. So just an incredible effort from Brad Hill. So good luck to him tonight. You see Ricky Henderson, former Adelaide and Hawthorn player, is suing the AFL on Fox Sports as well because his genitals were shown when they crossed to the rooms. Just like they do, like a shot of the rooms. Well, his genitals were out.
1: Oh.
0: And it went to air. This was back in 2013. Went to air on Fox Footy. And he is suing the AFL and Fox Sports for airing his genitals on their coverage.
1: I mean, it's a while later to
0: it's
1: put
0: a long
1: claim
0: time.
1: In.
0: Yeah, long
1: but
0: time.
1: Why I don't understand.
0: Yeah.
1: Should you not be?
0: I don't know how it works.
1: Area,
0: I don't know how it works.
1: Yeah, right.
0: But it's a mess. Now Nick Kyrgios has been provisionally suspended as well, testing positive to cocaine in Mallorca in a lead-up tournament to Wimbledon this year. So
1: it's all happening.
0: Oh my goodness, what is happening? What is going on at the moment? Tonight as well, just quickly, there's an NRL game going on between the Melbourne Storm and the Penrith Panthers. The Panthers dropped the minor premiership last week, essentially.
1: Oops.
0: But what about the Melbourne Storm? They've got leading global investment organisation EQT. They're a Swedish company, and they are now the majority shareholder of the club. They've bought 80% of the Melbourne Storm, which means the Melbourne Storm are just about the richest or most valuable sporting identity in the country.
1: Oh, with all those Swiss banks.
0: $150 million they're now valued at, which is right up there with the Broncos and Collingwood and, yeah. I don't like ownership changes. I'm always a bit nervous about what might happen, but we'll see.
1: You're now rich, though, as a club.
0: They take on the Panthers tonight. 6:49, Morning Crew with Gabby and Dan.

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0: Warren at 4 to 7. Morning Crew with Gabby and Dan. National and local news updates in a moment. On the other side of 7, something really different. We're going to meet a venomologist for National Science Week.
1: When you and I see a snake, we run away.
0: Correct.
1: He runs towards.
0: This guy's been stung voluntarily a lot. We'll meet him after 7 and talk all things venom on the Morning Crew.
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5: 12 degrees in Melbourne. Showers increasing atop today, 18. It's 7 o'clock. Good morning. I'm David Armstrong. The focus of the Sydney Swans sex scandal has now turned to the drugs found in their hotel room. There are allegations bags of cocaine and ketamine were found on a table. Sydney has deferred questions of illicit drug use to detectives. It's believed none of the players were drug tested on Monday. Victorian sex crime investigators will travel to Sydney today. The three women involved have all made statements to police. Australia's national debt set to tip over $1 trillion today. Analysis from the Independent Parliamentary Budget Office suggests the nation's governments will owe $2 trillion by the end of the decade. Premier Ben Carroll will take his plans for a royal commission into big build corruption to Cabinet this morning. Immediately after the details are endorsed, the Premier will then advise the Governor to issue letters patent establishing the royal commission. Nick Kyrgios has been banned from tennis after testing positive to cocaine. Here's Craig Gabriel.
6: Kyrgios provided a sample while playing the grass court tournament in Mallorca, Spain, just before Wimbledon. The 31-year-old provided the sample on the 22nd of June and on the 17th of July after the various tests were done. The WADA-accredited laboratory confirmed that Kyrgios had a metabolite of cocaine present in his system. A provisional suspension is mandatory and came into force on the 4th of August. He has the right to appeal, but has not done so far. Craig Gabriel, Sydney.
5: 40 people have been arrested in just 5 hours during an operation in Frankston targeting antisocial behaviour and drugs and weapons offences. Among them, a 50-year-old man on bail. He was caught in possession of meth, MDMA, ecstasy, cannabis, prescription medications and more than $5,000 in cash. A blitz is being launched today to help Victorians detect dodgy second-hand car dealers and avoiding purchasing a lemon. It comes after Consumer Affairs found nearly a third of sampled used cars advertised online had odometers that had been wound back by at least 25,000 kilometres. Well, popular online game Roblox has agreed to make changes to its platform. The eSafety Commissioner has found adults are still able to contact children without parental consent. Michael Carr-Gregg, adolescent psychologist, telling 3AW Breakfast, children using the site need to be better protected.
7: If you've got a 10-year-old, you can't seriously expect them to mount a counter-argument. The part of their brain isn't finished building until the mid-20s. So we're pitting a developing brain against the most sophisticated persuasion machinery ever built.
5: In finance, Wall Street's up 119, the dollar 71.24 US.
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5: Banned Sydney players Isaac Heaney, Chad Warner, Riley Bice, James Jordan and Nick Blakey will not be eligible for All-Australian selection. But the AFL says they will still be eligible for the Brownlow. St Kilda veteran Dan Butler wants to play on next year. Despite being without a contract, Saints face Gold Coast tonight in their last game of the season. Australian keeper Alex Carey has given Matt Renshaw a glowing endorsement ahead of his test return against Bangladesh this weekend. Travis Head has lost his spot at the top of the ICC test batting rankings, falling to fourth after scores of just 22 and 17 in Darwin. An EPL champion Arsenal has signed Aston Villa defender Ezri Konsa in a deal reportedly worth more than £50 million. That's the latest news and sport.
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0: Good morning, Sam College with your local news updates. Daffodil Day is marking four decades of fundraising for cancer research today, with Mallee residents encouraged to support the annual campaign. Cancer Council Victoria's Larian Fleming Parsley says no community is untouched by cancer and is calling on people across the Mallee to support Daffodil Day and help fund vital research.
8: Cancer affects every community across Victoria, including regional and rural towns, and nearly all of us have been touched by cancer through our own experience or that of a loved one. So whether you buy daffodils locally, you make a donation, you organise your own community fundraiser, there are so many ways that you can be a part of Daffodil Day. 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
0: And CFA fire behaviour specialists have identified a gap in Australia's landscape dryness indicators and are presenting an alternative that could lead to better bushfire preparedness. Andy Ackland is looking at gridded soil moisture and studied 37,000 Victorian fires between 1972 and 2024. He has been developing a prototype for a new fuel availability factor and said it has the potential to be of immense value to fire preparedness planning.
9: Even if we have hot, dry, windy conditions, if the soil moisture values are high, then the fire occurrence has really been quite low. We can have a total fire ban, and yet with high soil moisture, the fire occurrence is low.
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0: Following last week's big weekend at Ken Harrison Reserve, where all the Swan Hill Soccer League sides had a home match, this week sees three teams back on the roads while the women's side will have a bye. Here's club president Ben Muir-Howie with more.
10: So this week we have got our under-14s mixed team travelling away down in Bendigo to take on Eaglehawk. Kickoff is 11:30. And then under-16s also away. They face bottom club Kyneton down in Kyneton at 12:30 on Saturday. And then senior men travel to our friends in Denny at 2 o'clock.
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11: Your four-day forecast for the Mallee, patchy morning fog, clearing to a partly cloudy day today with just a slight chance of a shower. Light winds becoming northwesterly up to 20 k's an hour in the early afternoon, then turning westerly in the late afternoon. Dropping down to 6 tonight, tomorrow cloudy, 16. For the weekend, Saturday cloudy, 16. Sunday partly cloudy and 17. Today across the Mallee, we're expecting a top of 18.
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11: And right now, 10 degrees.
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11: Thank you. Well, this Thursday, it is 7:08. It is the morning crew with Gabby and Dan. Next week, book week. Lot of costumes getting set. My two kids have got their costumes ready to go. We've got a Jessie the Cowgirl.
12: Yes.
11: We've got a Napoleon Bonaparte.
12: What?
11: Yeah, that's what Lincoln's going as. That's
12: Napoleon.
11: Napoleon Bonaparte. His costume has arrived, as has Jessie the Cowgirl. So they're our book week
12: Your
11: sorted.
12: Kids are so different from each other. Isn't that amazing?
11: It is amazing how, I mean, I've got five, and how many different personalities you can have within those five. Like, they're all completely different people. You'd think brothers and sisters, same mum and dad, same living situation. They'd all turn out relatively similar, but no, we've got five different personalities who provide five different challenges,
12: Napoleon
11: different
12: Bonaparte.
11: Style.
12: Was it a history book?
13: Yeah.
14: He loves his history.
12: Fascinating.
14: Loves it. Going as Napoleon. Anyway, Book Week is next week. This week, Gabby, is National Science Week.
12: Yes, it is.
14: And coming up in just a moment, we're going to meet a bloke called Professor Brian Fry. He's a venomologist. He's the venom doc. He deliberately gets bitten and stung for a living.
12: All in the name of science.
14: All in the name of science. What a fascinating man. We'll meet him after Dave and Thames, 7:09. Morning crew.
15: Let's get the party started. See you at the bar, you was hardly talking. That's when I knew that your heart was scarring. Friends to lovers need a part to star in. Like, wait, babe, let me ask your pardon. This

0: Olivia Dean and Baby Steps at 16 past 7. This is The Morning Crew with Gabby and Dan.
1: And we're in the midst of National Science Week. So that's on until Sunday with more than 2,500 amazing scientists hosting events right across the country. So you can find an event near you online, scienceweek.net.au. But our next guest, Dan, is living proof that science isn't all about wearing a lab coat, being inside an air-conditioned lab as well, are known globally as the Venom Doc. We're stoked this morning to be chatting to Professor Brian Fry. Good morning.
2: Good morning.
0: Yeah, happy National Science Week to you, Professor. Just quickly, most people run away from the fire. Firefighters run towards it.
1: Yes.
0: Most people see a venomous animal and we go the other way. You go towards it. Where did this fascination come from?
2: Well, we've all got our own origin story, and in my particular case, it comes down to actually my first memory, which is being in a hospital bed in absolute agony with spinal meningitis, which is an absolutely terrible disease that has a very high lethality rate and a very high permanent injury rate. So it left me completely deaf to my right ear and with fairly dodgy balance. And by the time I left the hospital after being in there for a couple months, my poor muscles were so damaged that I couldn't walk. So I had to spend a lot of time in bed, bedridden, because my little muscles would get very, very tired while learning how to walk all over again. And during that period, I would just be going through all the library books my parents would bring home, especially about animals, particularly about snakes, and then, you know, remarkably about venomous snakes. I was just blown away by this idea that they could inject you with these invisible substances that could cause all kinds of effects in the body, some of which were not dissimilar to the spinal meningitis that I'd had. So I was only 4 years old when I grandly announced that I was going to make the study of venomous snakes my life's work. And unlike my little mate, Timmy, who wanted to be an astronaut, I've managed to pull that off.
0: Yeah, well done.
1: You've been bitten, stung, chased, nearly killed, all in the pursuit of science, but you have unlocked some cool discoveries that can save lives or help other people. Can you talk us through that?
2: Yeah, so as far as the injury side of things, over the course of 25 years of work, leading expeditions over 40 countries from literally pole to pole, from the Arctic Circle down to Antarctica, the Amazon, Sin Desert of Pakistan, and all points in between, I've extracted venom from about 30,000 snakes, and in the process of being bitten 27 times by snakes, had over 400 stitches, about 60 of which I put in myself, and about 20 of those without anesthesia, and all that hurts. Oh. 25 broken bones, including breaking my back on 3 separate occasions and in 3 places the first time. 3 concussions, 3 stingray envenomations, and then nearly killed by a scorpion while in the middle of nowhere in the Amazon.
1: And you keep going back.
2: So it's, led to a lot of things, but on the other hand, you know, I've put out over 300 papers, including discovering that the Komodo dragon is actually venomous, not using pathogenic bacteria like we've long thought, and a myriad of other discoveries, including working with a venomous primate in Southeast Asia called the slow loris. So I don't just work on snakes. They are my first true love. But my lab also looks at scorpions, spiders, stingrays, jellyfish, anything with venom.
0: Well, aside from that scorpion incident, I'd love to know, yeah, just how much strife you've really got in over the journey doing your research as a venomologist. More with Professor Brian Fry next. Morning Crew with Gabby and Dan, 19 past 7.
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0: Next week is Book Week, Gabby, and if you haven't started planning your kids' costumes yet, oh my God, hurry up. It's next week, the Kerrang and District Schools Book Week Parade is happening next Friday morning from 11:30, so make sure you get to the Kerrang CBD along the streets of Victoria, Albert, Scoresby and Fitzroy.
1: And who will you see? Maybe Harry Potter, Clifford the Big Red Dog, or maybe even Chucky. Not like the Chucky doll or Chucky from Rugrats, but Cry Hard Chucky, written by local author Andrew Kelly. That's cool.
0: Going to be a lot of fun costumes in Kerrang next Friday for Book Week. It's the Morning Crew. 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

0: Noise at 7:27 here on The Morning Crew with Gabby and Dan. We are very lucky to be joined by the Venom Doc, Venomologist Professor Brian Fry. He's here for National Science Week, and we're very grateful he's hung around for us. Now, Professor Brian, over the course of your research, you have been stung and bitten by many things. Has there ever been a time where you've thought, oh, no, I'm in a bit of strife here.
1: Yeah, there's been a couple times in the hospital that, you know, I thought maybe taking up the study of butterflies might be a good idea.
2: You'll find a venomous one, though. There's
1: got to
2: be one.
1: Well, yeah. Actually, there are a lot of venomous caterpillars. That was actually my first envenomation. When I was 5 years old, I picked up a saddleback caterpillar when we were living in Alabama in the States, and discovered the joys of defensive venoms and just how painful they can be.
2: That's fascinating. Now, you've been all around the world. I have relatives in Austria, and they sometimes send me, like, reels on Instagram going, do you seriously have these animals or spiders or whatnot in Australia that can kill you? I'm like, yeah. Where is the scariest place on Earth, in your opinion, knowing what you know about different animals and reptiles?
1: Well, on the venom side of things, I would say that the region that's affected the most by snake bite would be India. To put it in perspective, in Australia, on a really bad year, we'll have 2 people die. In India, that's how many people die every 10 minutes. They have 50 to 100,000 deaths a year. They have over 1 million snake bites a year. And of the survivors, about 400,000 to 500,000 every year are left with severe permanent injury ranging from an amputated leg to destroyed kidneys.
2: Whoa. I was not expecting that.
0: No.
2: Sorry, I was lost for words for a moment.
0: Wow. Well, we are talking to Professor Brian Fry. He is the Venom Doc, Gabby. National Science Week on now till Sunday.
2: And you lead the Venom Evolution Lab. Chat us a little bit about that too.
1: Well, recently changed the name to the Adaptive Biotoxicology Lab because expanded our research.
0: That's hard
1: to say. So we're no longer going just venoms. We've expanded to looking at the chemical and heavy metal exposure risks to bomb squads. So because cobras weren't dangerous enough, I'm now playing with bombs as well.
0: In the nicest possible way, Professor, you're crazy, but that's great. You're a mad scientist and we love it. There are more than 2,500 events around the country happening this week for National Science Week. To find an event near you, just go to scienceweek.net.au.
2: One last question, because we do have dangerous snakes here in Australia and, you know, they're coming out and about, they're lazing in the sun, getting warmer now that winter's slowly coming to an end. If I get bitten, what do I do? Quickly, you stop movement, don't you? Or tie your leg up a bit, or...
1: So what you would want to do is apply a pressure mobilization bandage for type of first aid, which any senior first aid course can teach you, something people, you know, should be getting certified in anyway, because taking a senior first aid course is good for, you know, more mundane things like broken bones when you're out in the bush walking. So proper application of pressure mobilization will stop the flow of the venom in its tracks and buy you hours. And this is very important because if you have ever have a suspected snake bite, ring an ambulance. You know, it's better to be in the hospital and not be there. I mean, sorry, it's better to be in the hospital and not need to be there than not be in the hospital and need to be there, particularly because of things like brown snakes, where these are the only snakes in the world that can reliably kill people in as little as 15 minutes. And even more insidiously, for the first 13 of those, you're going to feel fine. But when people start feeling the symptoms of brown snakes, they can go from feeling a bit unwell to dead in as little as 2 minutes.
2: Gosh.
0: Okay, well, we've learned quite a bit. We're running out of time with Professor Brian Fry.
2: You are fascinating.
0: Yeah, an unbelievable chat, mate. Well, I'm glad you're still with us to spread the National Science Week news as well. Mate, do take care. And if there are kids listening, for God's sake, don't try this at home or anywhere, what Brian has just done. He's the Venom Doc and he is the man, mate. Thank you so much. I think you're officially the first venomologist we've ever had on The Morning Crew, but hopefully not the last, mate. Have a great day and enjoy National Science Week.
1: Thank you very much.
2: Wow
0: is right. Professor Brian Fry, Morning Crew with Gabby and Dan at 7:32. This is Teddy Swims.

0: Teddy Swims at 25 to 8 here on The Morning Crew with Gabby and Dan. We're still reeling from our chat with Professor Brian Fry, the Venom Doc. Like, we genuinely thought, oh, this would be a quick three-minute chat. He was too interesting for one part.
1: Oh, yeah.
0: He needed a full double-parter, and what an incredible chat. We were left lost for words a couple of times. What about the brown snake thing? The first 30 minutes, you're fine. What about how many people get taken in India by snakes every day?
1: I mean, it is a bigger population.
0: Good Lord. But that is staggering. Anyway, that was a very interesting chat, and National Science Week is here. Next, though, Gabby's got some very interesting trending for us as well. What's going on?
1: I do, actually. News is breaking this morning regarding Prince Harry and Meghan Markle moving back to the UK.
0: They always come crawling back. They must be running low of funds. We'll get to it next. Morning Crew with Gabby and Dan.
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12: Good morning, Sam College with your local news updates. Local postal and banking services will return to Quambatook next week, with Australia Post confirming services will resume at the Quambatook stores and licensed post office. Daniel Brewer has the story.
13: Full services will resume on Guthrie Street from August 25. Ending more than 3 months of disruption after the town's previous post office closed unexpectedly in May. The closure forced residents and businesses to travel to Kerrang or Bord for services, with concerns raised about the impact on elderly residents, people with disabilities and those without reliable transport. A community petition calling for services to return attracted close to 1,000 signatures. The store had provided limited interim mail collection services during the closure. Daniel Brewer, Ace Radio.
12: And the Liberal Nationals have confirmed they would scrap construction of Victoria's section of the VNIO West transmission line if they win November's state election. The coalition has previously planned to pause and review the 240-kilometre project before making a final decision. Leader Jess Wilson says the coalition would instead cancel VNIO West and pursue greater access to gas to support energy security and lower prices.
14: I've been on the ground in regional Victoria, listening to farmers, sitting around their kitchen tables, meeting them where they are. And I've heard time and time again that they do not want this project, that there has not been the appropriate consultation, and it is not going to solve for our energy shortfall.
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12: Round 15 of the Central Murray League sees Lake Boga host Hay as the Magpies fight to stay inside the top eight and make a finals appearance. It will be a tough battle for the Magpies as Lions coach Mick Katanak says this weekend they will have some players back on the selection table who are returning from injuries.
16: We have had some injuries over the last 4 or 5 weeks ourselves, and we're sort of hoping to get a couple of those blokes back. So at this stage, Joel Crocker, who hasn't played for a few weeks, will be back, and we're optimistic that Will Collis will also be back. So we haven't had those guys for a couple of weeks, so it'll be great to see them back.
12: That's your local news and sport.
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0: Your 4-day forecast for the Mallee, patchy morning fog, clearing to a partly cloudy day today with just a slight chance of a shower. Light winds becoming northwesterly up to 20 k's an hour in the early afternoon, then turning westerly in the late afternoon. Dropping down to 6 tonight, tomorrow cloudy, 16. For the weekend, Saturday cloudy, 16. Sunday partly cloudy and 17. Today across the Mallee, we're expecting a top of 18.
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0: And right now, 10 degrees.
15: Macca's new Cheesy Quarter Pounder and Cheesy Double Quarter Pounder are here, both with a golden cheesy patty. 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
0: Well, a very busy Thursday edition of the Morning Crew with Gabby and Dan. Andy Barr's going to be along to preview the final weekend of footy. It's been a big weekend of footy news, or a big week. We'll get to Andy after 8 o'clock. Shower thoughts on the way. Mad Minute, chance to pick up $1,000 there soon as well. Right now, Gabby, with all the trending news we need to know today.
3: Quite a bit of royal news, actually. So Prince Harry and Meghan Markle reportedly moving back to the UK with their two children. So according to People, they're planning to establish a private home in the UK. Archie is 7, Lilibet is 5, and they're expected to attend school there starting September. So they must be moving any day now.
0: This must have been in the works for a while.
3: My understanding is they're not giving up their home in California, but yeah, relocating to the UK. I think King Charles is happy about it because he gets to spend more time with his grandchildren as well. But an extraordinary turnaround from leaving royal life in 2020, building a life in California for the past 6 years. My understanding is you won't see them on the balcony anytime soon because they're not going back to official royal duties yet.
0: I didn't like the way when they left the royal family. It's like, you know that scene where Heath Ledger's walking away from the hospital in The Dark Knight and he blows it up behind him. That's what I felt like Harry and Meghan did to the royal family. It's like, okay, you want to step back from royal duties? Okay. But then to do, you know, the expose with Oprah and all that sort of stuff. You know, it really sort of burnt a few bridges, I imagine. I'm not sure they're going to be welcomed back with open arms, but for the sake of family, because at the end of the day, they are a family, it'd be nice for Charles to be closer to his grandchildren.
3: Yeah, especially with Charles's age and Meghan kind of falling out with some of her.

0: Gonna Live is not being released for security reasons.
1: How does this affect MasterChef? I guess we'll find out.
0: One episode that she was on. Also, royal news. So almost 30 years after Princess Diana's death, her younger brother, Earl Spencer, is opening up about her life in a way never before. So he's going to be releasing a new book called Swan Song, Diana, My Sister, promising a very deep account, personal account of their childhood together, her extraordinary life in the spotlight, and the days leading up to her tragic death in 1997.
1: Right.
0: And Earl Spencer says he's wrote the book because he's sick of seeing stories about Diana that have been accepted as fact despite them being untrue.
1: Why is it taking him 30 years? Because it'd be the 29th anniversary of Diana's death next week, I reckon.
0: It was late
1: August, wasn't it?
0: Yeah.
1: 1997. So we're literally almost a year shy of the 30th anniversary. Why is it taking so long?
0: I'm not sure. Maybe just more and more frustrations over what he sees online. So the book is coming out September 22. And given Earl Spencer's eulogy and how emotional that was, I can only imagine what this book will be.
1: Yeah, difficult situation, of course, but somebody whose legacy definitely lives on is Diana.
0: Marilyn Monroe was known as the It Girl in the 50s and the 60s. She was born in 1926, and to mark her 100th birthday, she's a Barbie doll. Like, talk about being the It Girl of this era. No, you're an It Girl of a century.
1: Yeah.
0: It's, like, unfathomable, legacy.
1: We just spoke about Princess Diana, and a similar situation to Marilyn Monroe. Somebody who passed away very, very young, tragically young, and to still be spoken about in such high regard and still be, you know, talked about all these years later, well, they certainly left their mark.
0: They really did leave their mark. So that Barbie is out very soon, but, yeah, from humble beginnings to become an icon for 100 years, essentially.
1: That's incredible.
0: Incredible.
1: There's the trending. Morning Crew with Gabby and Dan, 7:48. Man Minute coming up soon.
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2: Well, how's this for fantastic news for Quambatook and surrounding residents this morning, Gabby? News that their Australia Post services will return to town next week.
3: So about 3 months ago, the service was shut down and residents were faced with an 85-kilometre round trip to collect mail, parcels and even pay bills. But this week, it has been announced that from Tuesday, which is August 25, their full postal service will return to the Quambi store and post office. So I guess Christmas has come a little early.
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0: Abby and Dan news on the way. $1,000 could be coming your way too. 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
0: Sounds pretty damn good to me. 10 correct answers. You can do that. 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
13: 13 degrees in Melbourne. Showers increasing atop today. 18, 8 o'clock. Good morning. I'm David Armstrong. Prince Harry and Meghan Markle are moving back to the United Kingdom. There are claims the King was blindsided by their announcement. They'll return with Archie and Lilibet, who'll be enrolled at a British school. Royal correspondent Russell Myers.
14: We've had a drip of information from the Sussex camp over the last few weeks that Harry wanted to come and spend more time in the UK. But this news that Harry and Meghan are absolutely moving to the UK, upping sticks from beautiful California, coming just in time for the British autumn and British winter.
13: King Charles was only informed on Sunday. The palace says while he welcomes the chance to see Harry and his family in a private and personal capacity, there will be no alteration to their status as private individuals and non-working royals. Victorian detectives travelling to Sydney as they investigate Swans Place connected to an incident at a Melbourne hotel. Police are looking into allegations of a sexual assault at the hotel, but no arrests have been made. There are reports bags of cocaine and ketamine were found in the room. Former Detective Duncan McNabb telling Today that there's still a long way to go in terms of the police investigation.
15: They've got to interview so many people in this case, so it's going to be an extensive investigation. Quite a lot for the coppers to get doing, but I think testing for drugs at this stage might be somewhat belated, and I think probably by consent only.
13: Australia's governments are expected to owe a combined $2 trillion by the end of the decade. Analysis by the Independent Parliamentary Budget Office has found it is the states and territories that are driving the increase. National debt is expected to tip over $1 trillion for the first time today. Western highways blocked in both directions at Ararat after a truck driver died in a fiery crash this morning. The truck engulfed in flames when it hit a tree. The driver, who's yet to be formally identified, died at the scene. Police are releasing CCTV as they step up their hunt for offenders wanted over the execution of an underworld figure at Wollert. Ethan Borsinos was gunned down in a residential laneway last year. Investigators believe a New South Wales organised crime syndicate was responsible for murdering the 21-year-old, received assistance from at least two Victorian men while they were here. The offenders fled the scene in a waiting Nissan patrol. Security vision of that stolen vehicle being set alight has now been released. The CCTV of three men of interest leaving a Dallas address has also been released as a detective's appeal for information. Foreign Minister says she's outraged by Israel's decision to clear all of its personnel over the deaths of seven aid workers, including an Australian. Somi Franken was among those killed in a strike on an aid convoy in Gaza in 2024. Penny Wong says she'll call in Israel's ambassador to discuss the matter. Finance, Wall Street up 119, the dollar 71.24 US.
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13: Melbourne heads to the appeals board tonight, challenging Jacob Van Rooyen's three-match ban for striking Port Adelaide's Alia Alia. The Demons unsuccessfully argued at the tribunal Van Rooyen was legitimately trying to mark the ball when he collected the power defender. Australia's embarrassed cricketers are vowing to fight back in the second test against Bangladesh. The all-star Aussies were thrashed by 9 wickets in Darwin, and wicketkeeper Alex Carey says they'll be out to redeem themselves in Mackay. And England began the post-Bazball era with Ollie Robinson taking a wicket with the first ball against Pakistan before they were bowled out for 171. That's the latest news and sport.
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16: Good morning, Sam College with your local news updates. A CFA specialist has developed a new way of predicting the risk of bushfires taking hold. After studying 37,000 Victorian fires between 1972 and 2024, Andy Ackland examined gridded soil moisture and found large fires were more likely when moisture in the root zone fell below 40% and the upper soil dropped below 4%. The research could help improve bushfire risk, forecasting and preparedness.
17: Even if we have hot, dry, windy conditions, if the soil moisture values are high, then the fire occurrence has really been quite low. We can have a total fire ban and yet with high soil moisture, the fire occurrence is low.
16: And Mallee residents are being urged to show their support for Daffodil Day today, with the annual campaign celebrating 40 years of raising funds for cancer research. Cancer Council Victoria's representative, Larian Fleming-Parsley, says cancer has an impact on every community and is encouraging locals to contribute to the fundraising efforts.
18: 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So whether you buy daffodils locally, you make a donation, you organise your own community fundraiser, there are so many ways that you can be a part of Daffodil Day. Just go to the website daffodilday.com.au and you can see what's happening in your local area and make a donation and be a part of it.
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16: It's back on the road for three of the Swan Hill Soccer League sides, while the women's side will enjoy a well-earned break. To have a look at the under 14s, 16s and men's senior matches, here's club president Ben Muir-Howie.
19: So this week we have got our under 14s mixed team travelling away down in Bendigo to take on Eaglehawk. Kickoff is 11:30. A point or a win for the under 14s will secure finals for this year, which will be fantastic. And then our under 16s are also away. They face bottom club Kyneton down in Kyneton at 12:30 on Saturday. And then our senior men travel to our friends in Denny at 2 o'clock.
16: That's your local news and sport.
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0: Your four-day forecast for the Mallee, patchy morning fog, clearing to a partly cloudy day today with just a slight chance of a shower. Light winds becoming northwesterly up to 20 k's an hour in the early afternoon, then turning westerly in the late afternoon. Dropping down to 6 tonight, tomorrow cloudy, 16. For the weekend, Saturday cloudy, 16. Sunday partly cloudy and 17. Today across the Mallee, we're expecting a top of 18.
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0: And right now, 10 degrees.
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11: Macca's new Cheesy Quarter Pounder and Cheesy Double Quarter Pounder are here, both with a golden cheesy patty. 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
0: It is 8 past 8 here on the morning crew with Gabby and Dan. Andy Maher's going to be along before 8:30 to preview the footy for us in what has been a very difficult week to be a footy fan or just associated with the AFL and the Sydney Swans, really. So we'll talk to Andy about that very soon. Also, shower thoughts on the way. But just before we get into Mad Minute, now $1,000, you know, it's not life-changing, but it'd be handy to have. Just keep this in mind. Today, Australia's national debt is going to tick over the $1 trillion mark.
1: Oh.
0: $1 trillion. It's not there yet, but at some point today we will limp over the line and hit $1 trillion. And the way we're going, Australia's national debt will tick over $2 trillion in the year 2030.
1: Really?
0: That sounds like a made-up number, doesn't it? $1 trillion.
1: No, but it's the whole, like, gathering momentum.
0: Yeah.
1: And they often talk about that when you invest on the stock market, but, of course, it applies to debt and interest.
0: Absolutely.
1: Oh.
0: $1 trillion. Bad luck, grandkids. That's on you. Now it's time for this.
12: 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Your shot at $1,000 is now with Gabby and Dan's Mad Minute. 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Pandora makes your special someone shine. Good luck.
0: Already been a successful week for Mad Minute. Let's continue that trend right now with Kay. Hello, Kay.
21: Good morning.
0: What's on for today?
21: Not much.
0: Oh, okay. Is that typical of are you Thursdays or are you normally busy on this day of the week?
21: I'm normally busy on this day of the week.
1: Embrace the slowness.
0: Okay. Why so quiet today, Kay?
21: I'm just having a quiet day.
0: Yeah, okay. All
1: good
0: right.
1: On you.
0: Okay.
1: I'm jealous.
0: A quiet day, which could be made a bit louder with $1,000, I'm sure. 10 questions, 60 seconds. Kate, we're going to kick things off with a bonus question answer. We gave this answer away just before Carrie and Tommy yesterday afternoon. If you don't know an answer, say pass. We'll get back to it if we have time. Good luck, Gabby. Good luck, Kate. Let's play.
1: Bonus. Good luck, Kate. Before becoming green, what colour was Sesame Street's Oscar the Grouch?
21: Orange.
1: Neapolitan ice cream is made of vanilla, chocolate and...
21: strawberry.
1: In Australia, police tape is what two colours?
21: Yellow and black.
1: A dermatologist specialises in what part of the body?
21: Skin.
1: Bam, Wee Man, Johnny Knoxville were on which TV and movie franchise?
21: Pass.
1: A dangerous person in a harmless guise is said to be what animal in sheep's clothing?
21: Wolf.
1: What country were the group Milli Vanilli from?
21: Pass.
1: What is the name of the planet in Avatar?
21: Pass.
1: Who will claim their first AFL minor premiership this season?
21: Pass.
1: Is Rihanna closer to 30 or 40?
21: 40.
1: Bam, Wee Man and Johnny Knoxville, part of which TV and movie franchise?
21: Pass.
1: Milli Vanilli, what country are they from?
21: America.
1: The planet in Avatar?
21: Pass.
1: First AFL minor premiership this season?
0: We're out of time. All righty. So this is an interesting one. On my sheet here at Australia, police tape is what two colours? I would have said blue and white, but Google does say yellow and black is also
1: used. Oh, really?
0: Used. Yeah, so we'll give you that one. Now, bam, Wee Man, Johnny Knoxville are from which TV show and movie franchise? They're from Jackass. Which country is the pop group, or was the pop group Milli Vanilli from? They were from Germany. The planet on Avatar is called Pandora, and the Frio Dockers will claim their first ever AFL minor premiership this season. So 1, 2, 3, 4, 6 out of 10 is what we've got for you, Kay. Unfortunately, we can't give you $1,000, but enjoy your quiet day today.
21: Thank you.
0: There's Kay. Now, no bad minute tomorrow. I'm not here, so Gabby's having a day off, which is fair enough.
1: It's so stressful. Yeah, I don't ever press the buttons.
0: We'll have a rest. We'll give it a break. So, Man Minute returns next week.
1: Here on Monday.
0: The Morning Brew with Gabby and Dan. Looking forward to it already. Hey, shower thoughts, they're next.

0: School Maroon 5, and She Will Be Loved at 19 past 8. Morning Crew with Gabby and Dan for a Thursday, and it is at this time every week we jump in the Morning Crew shower. There it is, nice and warm to kick off the day. The thoughts that push your mind when you're alone in the shower, for me it's also just as I'm dozing off to sleep. That is also a key time for random thoughts to come into my head like, I wonder if any or how many of my calls have actually ever been used for training and quality assurance purposes.
1: Yeah,
0: they record them all.
1: Blindly accept.
0: They record it.
1: If you're like me and born before December the 3rd, 1992,
0: right,
1: you're older than the first text message.
0: Yeah, okay, was that when it was sent? Yeah. 1992.
1: It said Merry Christmas.
0: It's just crazy. We were actually talking about it at home last night.
1: I think it was a computer to a mobile.
0: Right.
1: I think.
0: Talking about how back in the day you had to look up things in an encyclopedia. We all had to have the Encyclopedia Britannica or whatever in the corner there just in case we needed to look up stuff.
1: We had a ring binder encyclopedia.
0: Yeah, okay.
1: And maybe every year or something they would send you new pages and they'd say swap out page 96 and put this one in because there was new information.
0: Wow. Yeah, the world's changed.
1: So we had a subscription.
0: Wonder how many times I've been shot in a game of Shoot, Shag, Marry.
1: Oh, yeah. Oh, gross. Yeah, right.
0: I think I've been killed a few times.
1: Yeah, maybe. Hey, bad knees is one of those things that's so common. So you get it from not working out enough or you get it from working out too much.
0: There's a balance, isn't
1: there? There is a balance.
0: Yeah, yeah. My mum used to be a runner in her youth and she blames her recent knee replacements on her running. She says, I wish I didn't run as much.
1: Oh.
0: But, I mean, you've got to stay fit, don't you? Like, it's...
1: But swimming,
0: yeah,
1: it does less, like it's fantastic for your health, less pressure on your joints.
0: Yeah, I can't run on concrete either, I struggle.
1: I don't know what's going to happen to my toes when I'm older.
0: Your toes?
1: Ballet for such
0: a
1: long time. I mean,
0: okay.
1: you're in point shoes, you're essentially just jumping onto hard things.
0: I thought you were like, my toes, I'm just, wear terrible shoes all the time.
1: Shoulders, knees and toes, ballet.
0: If I have made the effort to buy a ticket, drive to the venue and attend the rock concert, I think it's safe for the lead singer to just assume that I am ready to rock. You don't have to ask every time, mate.
1: So our web browsers, they auto-detect foreign languages and they give you an option to convert it.
0: Yeah.
1: I would love if they did that with Imperial.
0: Yeah.
1: And I would walk 804.672 kilometres.
0: Just
1: to be the man that walks 1,609.34 kilometres.
0: Let's drop all at your door.
1: But I do a lot of cooking online.
0: Yeah,
1: and it's like, I'll put your oven to 400 Fahrenheit. I'm like, I don't know what that is.
0: There was a Simpsons
1: episode.
0: Use your
1: quartz cup. What's a quartz?
0: There's a Simpsons episode quite a few years ago now, quite old, where Homer gets comically obese and tips the scales at 300 pounds.
1: Oh, the moo-moo.
0: And wears a moo-moo.
1: Yeah.
0: For my own sake, it's best not to convert what 300 pounds is into kilos.
1: Oh, you're close to moo-moo season.
0: For my own mental health.
1: Really?
0: Yeah.
1: Yeah, but he was massive in that.
0: He was comically obese.
1: Comically.
0: Like, how funny is this guy? Look how fat. He can't buy clothes. He's in a moo-moo. He can't even fit in the cinema seat.
1: Oh, Daniel, careful.
0: Don't convert that to kilos if you're a heavyset fella because you're comically obese, apparently.
1: Oh, gosh.
0: I mean, his big butt saves a nuclear disaster. Getting close.
1: Oh.
0: Anyway, I'll leave you with that.
1: That
0: Share
1: was
0: off.
1: Fun, wasn't it? And I would walk 804.672 kilometres with you.
0: And I'd weigh about 138 kilos at 22 past 8. Water crew with Gabby and Dan.
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0: Well, if your old man's a Collingwood supporter, this may be the perfect Father's Day gift. Gabby, Jamie Elliott, current Collingwood player, is coming to the Swan Hill Club for a live and uncensored show. Father's Day Eve, Saturday, September 5.
1: Here, Jamie Elliott shares stories from his career, premierships, leadership footy and plenty more. 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

0: Dan and Gabby, it's time to talk all things footy, but it feels like it's kind of what we've been talking about all week. We do it thanks to Tyre Power's Power Up Sale, which is on now, where you can save big on Pirelli tyres. Joining us to preview the weekend's footy, round 24, the final round of the home and away season, from the front bar from AFL Nation, Gold Logie adjacent Andy Maher. Morning, mate.
1: Yeah, I'll take a bit of the reflective glow from Tangy. So it was a night of celebration for the great man last night, and it was a pleasure, as it always is, to be in his orbit. So, yeah, it was a thoroughly deserved, I reckon.
0: I agree.
2: Andy, I wish we didn't have to talk about this, and I know it's difficult to talk about it because of all sorts of things, including an ongoing police investigation. But your thoughts about the situation surrounding the Sydney Swans players, how the club has handled it in the following few days?
1: Yeah, there's a lot of layers to it, aren't there? And so my thoughts are always with the people who are on the end of whatever investigations are going to reveal. So the people who have suffered at the hand of that is where my thought goes to immediately to begin with. That's by far and away the most important thing, and there's a million lessons for us all to learn about how to be better men and all of that. That's big picture stuff. But it needs to be, it's work that needs to be done. Regarding the footy, look, it's hard to talk about it in a pure footy context given the serious nature of it all. But what it does do, and rather than talk about, and I think Sydney's handled it as well as they possibly can, and they did it pretty quickly, to be honest, but I think it makes this weekend's footy fascinating from a who's going to get Sydney in the first week of the finals perspective. The way Brisbane and Hawthorn attack this weekend now, knowing that there's going to be a significantly softer qualifying final opponent. I think there is a football element to this, whether people like it or not, and that will be revealed this week. And I think those two games are going to be so interesting.
0: Well, we'll push on to the games. You mentioned the footy's back tonight, round 24. Listen, not a great Thursday night game for a fixture that dropped only 3 weeks ago. We got the Saints and the Suns in a dead rubber, but just a quick comment on Brad Hill, who plays game 300 tonight and seems to be getting better with age.
1: Yeah, I mean, amazing career. It's incredible that he and Dunstan do it on the same week, having shared three premierships together, and now they do it in different teams, and they've each played for three clubs, so there's a lot of parallels in their journeys. What is he, the ninth Indigenous bloke to get to 300? I mean, and you're right, Dan. I mean, he's playing as well now as he ever has, so it's a credit to him. He's been a wonderful footballer. Like, he's just clever, and he's a of all the things that people know about him as a player, it's obvious for all to see that it's a terrific achievement, wonderful milestone, and hopefully his teammates get around him tonight. I'm sure they will.
2: Andy, tomorrow night it is Collingwood versus Brisbane at the MCG. It could be a really good game, but it does depend how many players Collingwood rests.
1: Yeah, so this is it, Gabby. I mean, they've got every right to do what they want. They really can't. Nothing can change for Collingwood. They know where they're going to finish. They know what game they're going to be playing in. And yet for Brisbane, they have got the spectre of Hawthorn v West Coast behind them on Sunday. And they know they need to, A, get a win to secure a third spot, and they need to get a win of some significance. So they need to put points on the board and a margin between them. So I think Brisbane, knowing that they've got the week off after, I think Brisbane will come out pretty hard in this game. I think there'll be no mercy, and depending on the attitude that Collingwood take in, I wouldn't be surprised if Brisbane gave them an absolute fearful hiding here.
0: There you go. Well, Carlton have officially sold out of Josh Fraser hoodies as we head into the final weekend. The Blues take on the Dockers, Marvel Stadium, Saturday afternoon. You're calling this one for AFL Nation. What are you expecting to see from the Blues? Now that Wildcard's wrapped up, it's going to be an interesting game, I suppose, and see how they pull up after the draw last week.
1: Well, it will be, because if they don't think there's much of a difference between either of the teams are going to play in the wild card round, then they might start managing a few players. I think Fremantle will. They'll bring over a reasonable team, I think the Dockers, but they'll manage minutes. They won't be that wound up. They'll want to play some nice footy, but a win doesn't make any difference to what they're going to do. If Carlton do want to try and give themselves a chance to get out of 10th and into 9th in a game at the MCG, if that's what their real priority is, then they'll work their ass off to win this game of footy. It's The mindsets of these two teams in this game is going to be one of the most interesting aspects of it.
0: It's going to be a fascinating final round, wrapping up Sunday night with the Eagles and Hawks over there in WA. Andy, when we chat again next week, mate, the finals will kind of be here with the wild card weekend. So it's going to be a different week. We appreciate it's been a tough week of footy news. So thank you so much for taking us through it, mate. Enjoy your weekend's footy.
1: All the best.
0: There is Andy Barr for, of course, AFL Nation and the Front Bar. Thanks to Tyre Power's Power Up Sale. On now with 25% off selected Pirelli tyres. It's been a difficult week of football news to talk about. Cut some slack for some reporters. We're trying our best to talk about it as delicately and respectfully as we can. It is a very, very difficult situation.
2: Also difficult to talk about when there's an ongoing police investigation.
0: True. So yeah. True.
2: And, you know, tough for the Swans to put down sanctions and whatnot while there's still an investigation going on.
0: Such a nuts week anyway. Yeah. It is the Morning Crew with Gabby and Dan. We've got your local news coming up in just a moment.
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13: Good morning, Sam College with your local news updates. The Victorian Coalition has committed to cancelling V&I West if it wins government at November state election. The Liberal Nationals have previously said they would pause and review the 240-kilometre Victorian section of the transmission project before deciding whether to proceed. Coalition leader Jess Wilson says the project would be abandoned, with more gas also promised as part of the party's energy policy.
14: This is a project that has blown out from initial cost of $2 billion to as much as $11 billion under the Labor government. Now, that could add more than $600 a year to Victorians' energy bill. That is not going to be in place to deal with the energy shortfalls that we are dealing with.
13: And Kerrang District Health has gained 3 new accommodation units aimed at supporting the region's healthcare workforce. The homes were delivered through the Victorian Government's Regional Worker Accommodation Fund and include 2- and 3-bedroom properties. Daniel Brewer has the details.
15: Workers supporting Kerrang District Health, Kerrang Medical Clinic and other local services are expected to begin using the accommodation later this month. The project was designed by local business McKnight and Bray Building Design and built by Cavalier Homes, which engaged 21 tradespeople and 10 businesses during construction. The Victorian government said the accommodation would help address housing needs for regional healthcare workers. Daniel Brewer, Ace Radio.
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13: While it's all on the line this weekend for Lake Boga, their rivals, Hay, will come into the round 15 clash comfortably in fifth spot. Although the Lions are already in a finals position, coach Mick Katanak talks about who they'll be watching out for from the Magpies as they fight for another week of play.
16: I mean, obviously, they've got some really good players. Obviously, Padmore's a really good footballer, and Ogilvie, those types. We know we've got to do a good job on the inside to make sure that we can test and at least share the contest with those guys to give ourselves a chance. So, we'll be doing some work on that, and really just making sure that we nullify their really good ball winners.
13: That's your local news and sports.
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17: Your four-day forecast for the Mallee, patchy morning fog, clearing to a partly cloudy day today with just a slight chance of a shower. Light winds becoming northwesterly up to 20 k's an hour in the early afternoon, then turning westerly in the late afternoon. Dropping down to 6 tonight, tomorrow cloudy, 16. For the weekend, Saturday cloudy, 16. Sunday partly cloudy and 17. Today, across the Mallee, we're expecting a top of 18.
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17: And right now, 10 degrees.
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0: That is Ella Langley and Choose in Texas, right on 8:45. 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
1: And there's a very heated debate happening across bedrooms in Australia.
0: Here we go.
1: So, Dan, do you sleep with a top sheet or do you just go fitted sheet, doona?
0: Okay, well, I'm different. I go fitted sheet, two doonas.
1: I'm sorry?
0: I get double dooned. Two doonas is how I do it.
1: So my parents had a doona set that had a thick doona and a thinner doona and they like pressed together so you could take them off for summer, winter, autumn, like seasonally.
0: Oh,
1: so
0: no.
1: Do you have two doonas in one cover?
0: No, I have separate covers for the two doonas that I have on my bed.
1: And both of them sit on top. So
0: Yeah. What?
1: No, it's just I didn't expect you to say that.
0: No.
1: I thought it might be like fitted sheet, doona, blanket.
0: No, double doona. Do you have a top sheet?
1: Of course I do.
0: Oh, okay. Right.
1: So when you buy a sheet set, it comes with a fitted sheet, a top sheet, and two pillowcases.
0: Does it really?
1: So what is everyone doing with their top sheets?
0: I just don't put it on.
1: Are you just doing cubby houses or something?
0: Building
1: what are you
0: forts.
1: Doing?
0: Now,
1: so do you have a what about your kids?
0: Just doonas, yeah.
1: I find this unfathomable.
0: No.
1: It's bonkers.
0: I had ridiculous amounts of blankets on my bed. My mum had a top sheet, she had a blanket, she had doonas. There was a lot of covers on me. I think it's because you grew up in Europe, so it was cold and they had to have a lot of sheets. I just have two doonas, that's all I have. But I'm a real sort of thrasher about in bed, I must be. Like, I sleep in a queen bed by myself.
1: Mm.
0: Sometimes I wake up east-west when I went to bed north-south. If you can follow that.
1: So you've turned 90 degrees.
0: Oh, yeah, that's happened.
1: Or you could have done, 180 or
0: who knows how many spins I end up doing. Yeah. So it's not uncommon for me to go to bed with two doonas on me, but then one is on the floor when I wake up.
1: But there's hygiene for why you use a top sheet.
0: Oh, is there?
1: It's to protect your doona and your doona cover. So, like, if you're not sleeping with a top sheet, then you should be washing your doona cover every week.
0: Every week?
1: Yes.
0: I mean, I do.

0: I like the way I operate. It works for me, might not work for everybody else, but that's okay. What about you, Miss Sleeping Judge over there? How do you do it? How many sheets do you have on you? Are you a thrasher about in bed? What do you do?
1: Fitted sheet, top sheet, doona, and then we've got blankets. But some of that is a bit more for aesthetics, I'd say, and also for the hygiene factor. But if I was to sleep on my own, so if my husband's away, and I'm the only one in the bed, when I wake up to make the bed, it's like 1 second.
0: Just to pull the covers back over.
1: I think I sleep like a vampire or something. I don't move much.
0: Right.
1: Okay. I think my husband squirms around a little more because his side's always a bit more tangled.
0: Well, I'm more of a squirmer.
1: But,
0: in bed.
1: But I'm, curious, what are you all doing if you sent a set that has a top sheet? What do you do with it? Apparently, I'm in the minority.
0: Really?
1: Only about 30% of Australians are using top sheets.
0: I think it's more of an international thing. People who come from much colder climates, they need as many covers on their bed as possible.
1: I think it's a hygiene thing.
0: Really?
1: So, again, I've not surprising about... that I would have it if you don't.
0: What's your stance on deodorant? Anyway, never mind. Don't touch on that. Well, okay. But some of them say 72-hour protection. My one definitely said 48-hour today.
1: I haven't tested the theory.
0: Anyway, if you are sleeping with a top sheet, well done. You're hygienic, but rare.
1: But
0: apparently.
1: Rare.
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0: 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I'm here for you, brother.
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0: 50 here on The Morning Crew with Gabby and Dan. We've got to go. And I'm not in tomorrow, so I do apologise. Gabby, you're flying solo, so good luck.
1: I am. Yeah, thank you for the luck. I do need it. Yes. But tomorrow, you're doing something cute for your day off.
0: I'm going out with my mum for her birthday. So
1: Very nice. She was
0: 82 yesterday. I'm going to take her to the club tomorrow. Get a nice meal, get a schnitty in.
1: The club changes from when you're 18 to 82.
0: It does. I'm going to give her maybe a cheeky pineapple to flutter on the pokies.
1: Daniel!
0: Happy birthday, mum.
1: Well, what does she need?
0: Exactly. Well done.
1: She's got everything.
0: Gamble responsibly. Have a great day. I'll see you next week. Gabby's back tomorrow.
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2: 13 degrees in Melbourne, showers increasing atop today, 18. It's 9 o'clock. Good morning. I'm David Armstrong. The Premier will today unveil the long-awaited terms of reference for a royal commission into the state's corrupt construction sector. Stephanie Wacklewick reports.
3: More than 3 weeks after the new Premier called an independent probe into the state's construction centre, a commissioner has been appointed and the terms of reference have been finalised to uncover exactly what happened on the big build, how far it was infiltrated by CFMEU corruption and organised crime, and the role the government played. It will have the power to produce documents and could force private building companies, subcontractors, unions, current and former ministers and former premiers Daniel Andrews and Jacinta Allen to give evidence. The governor will sign off on the letters patent this morning, meaning work and the first hearings should begin before the election. Stephanie Wacklewick, State Parliament, Melbourne.
2: The focus of the Sydney Swans sex scandal has now turned to the drugs found in their hotel room. There are allegations bags of cocaine and ketamine were found on a table. Sydney has deferred all questions of illicit drug use to detectives. It's believed none of the players were drug tested on Monday. Government doctors will walk off the job today for the first time in 20 years. Dr. Simon Judkins is president of the Victorian AMA.
4: This is a sort of the EBA or Enterprise Bargaining Agreement contract's been going on, negotiations been going on for almost 12 months now. Meetings twice a week with representatives from the health department, and we've really got no closer to an agreement, and that's really unfortunate.
2: Major hospitals in Parkville and the CBD will be impacted between 1:30 and 5:30. Chinese authorities have helped Border Force seize almost $100 million worth of illegal tobacco. Officers intercepted more than 100 shipping containers. 60 million illegal cigarettes were found. Prince Harry and Meghan Markle are moving back to the United Kingdom this month for an extended period as private citizens. The Duke and Duchess of Sussex will enrol Archie and Lilibet at a British school. They will live in a public residence. Entertainment reporter Peter Ford does not think it'll be a popular move.
5: It's going to be a disaster. People in the UK, I sense, will never forgive them. It's what they did with their timing when Prince Philip and the late Queen Elizabeth were literally on their deathbeds, and the stress and the hurt that they delivered to those deathbeds by their antics with people like Oprah. That's why I suspect the bulk of the British public don't want to have a bar of them.
2: In finance, the dollar's higher at 71.24 US.
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2: The integrity of the finals has been brought under question. The sex crimes squad investigations continue into five Sydney players. The Swans will host a qualifying final as well as their next final at the SCG. 3AW's Matthew Lloyd says the Swans' premiership hopes are dashed.
6: But from the football ramifications, yes, they are not going to figure at all, the Sydney Swans, in premiership calculations, and that's what these players are going to have to live with for the rest of their lives. That for everyone who's worked to get the Swans into this position, you know, all the rest of the players, the staff, everyone involved.
2: St Kilda veteran Dan Butler wants to play on next year despite not having a contract. The Saints face Gold Coast tonight in their last game of the season. And Australian wicketkeeper Alex Carey has given Matt Renshaw a glowing endorsement ahead of his Test return against Bangladesh this weekend. That's the latest news and sport.
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9: Sam College with your local news headlines. Mallee locals are being encouraged to take part in Daffodil Day today. Cancer Council Victoria's Lyrian Fleming Parsley says cancer continues to affect communities across the country and is encouraging Mallee residents to get involved and support cancer research.
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9: Your four-day forecast for the Mallee today, partly cloudy with a slight chance of a shower and winds becoming northwesterly up to 20 kilometres an hour in the early afternoon. Tomorrow, we'll see a chance of morning fog ahead of a cloudy day reaching 16. Saturday, cloudy with a chance of morning fog and 16. And Sunday, partly cloudy and 17. Today, around the Mallee, we're heading for a top of 18 degrees.
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9: Right now, it's 11 degrees.
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0: James Blunt to start your Thursday. All Hit Workday on the Mellies Mix FM. Happy Thursday. How did you sleep last night? Probably pretty well if you did get a bit of that thunderstorm. It was bucketing down across the region. Well, at least at my house. It was, hopefully you got a bit of rain. Poured out 14 millimetres in the Mix FM rain gauge this morning. Let us know how much you got while I get stuck into the music that makes you feel good. You are with Sarah this Thursday morning on the Mellies Mix FM. But as always, we're going to find out what we're in for today with our Day by the Stars.
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School, Rihanna and Calvin Harris for your Thursday All Hit Workday on the Mellies at Mix FM. And yeah, how were the storms last night? Everything's a bit soggy this morning, but we got the whole show. There was thunder, there was lightning, there was a bit of rain to follow as well. Looks like it's cleared up for the next couple of days until maybe midweek next week. But as always, we'll wait and see. Taylor Swift, I Knew It, I Knew You on Mix FM.

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0: 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On the Mellies at Mix FM, where it's almost a weekly event that I fall for a clickbait article about her announcing an Australian tour. Again, still no word. Hey, I've got a chance for you to win $100 in a gift card tomorrow. I'll tell you how easy it is. Soon, more of the hits you love on the way.
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5: G'day, Barry from Boga here. Haven't spoken for a while. We've been flat out. Footy crowds, locals, visitors, and we love it. Quick update on the pub footy tips. Roddy has been the leader, but the pressure finally got him. Kel's hit the front. He's sweating bullets, so we reckon he'll fold. Jinxie's making a late charge, although Paso reckons he's doing Jinxie's tips for him. We're not buying that. Too late to join the footy tips now, but it's never too late to get a great feed and a cold one. See you soon at the Boga Pub.
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14: Sam College with your local news headlines. Having previously committed to pausing and reviewing the controversial VNI West project, the Victorian Coalition has now promised to abandon construction of the Victorian section if it wins the November state election. Coalition leader Jess Wilson says they would cancel the project and instead they promised to secure more gas for Victoria.
15: So we are taking the responsible decision, we are taking the common sense decision to say this project is not going to deliver for Victorians and we'll put in place an energy security requirement to bring more gas online to keep the lights on and power bills low.
14: And in local sport, hey coach Mick Katanak talks about how the Lions will be approaching this weekend's final minor round match against Lake Boga.
16: You know, our view is, you know, we've got to stick to what we do well and hopefully that's win the ball on the inside and then use it well when we get on the outside. That's going to be very much our focus, I suppose.
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14: Your four-day forecast for the Mallee today, partly cloudy with a slight chance of a shower and winds becoming northwesterly up to 20 kilometres an hour in the early afternoon. Tomorrow, we'll see a chance of morning fog ahead of a cloudy day reaching 16. Saturday, cloudy with a chance of morning fog and 16. And Sunday, partly cloudy and 17. Today, around the Mallee, we're heading for a top of 18 degrees.
17: 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See them today, LMCT 235.
14: Currently, it's 12 degrees.
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